0: Still upset that Sum 41 had to pack it up for their final tour a few years back. I'm hoping they're going to be like Kiss and they're going to have like a final tour, you know? Like four more at least. But I digress, maybe. Anyway, let's talk about a band that's still kicking it. It's the Foo Fighters. 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We got your last chance to get in for free, though, so make sure you're tuned in to 101 The Riff, and we will give you those tickets live on air if you're the lucky caller. 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
15: It's Nate rocking with you on a Sunday night here in the Motor City. We are two tracks away from the new one from Return to Dust. Before that, I'm going to give you Bush, followed by P.O.D. 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

Thanks for rocking Riff this evening, everybody. We got a good one coming up next from Return to Dust, off their Speak Like the Dead EP that dropped last year. This one called Bored. You know, I got to hear this one live with an acoustic version by Return to Dust right here in the Riff Studios. Phenomenal. Great group of guys. Here it is.

0: Zone live here on 101 The Riff. It's your home for rock and roll, everybody. Nate signing off for the evening. Yep, that's going to do it for me. I too have to get some sleep, but don't worry. If you're going to miss me, I'm going to be in all week, okay? Yeah, Monday through Sunday this coming week. I'll be taking care of you each and every night from 7 to midnight. So just sit back, relax, and enjoy, okay? Or run for the hills, whatever you want to do. No judgment there. But everyone, I want to thank everyone for tuning in tonight. I hope everyone has a fantastic rest of your Sunday evening. I'll be back with you tomorrow. Also, we got Motor City Riffs coming up at 9 p.m.
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1: 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Got a lot of great songs in store for you here tonight. I want to kick things off with the band I've played before. It's the Creeping Chaos with Obscura. Without further ado, here is the Creeping Chaos Obscura on Motor City Riffs.

WRIF's Motor City Riffs is so Detroit, it's like dipping your Coney dog into a Verner's. Hold up, you don't actually do that, do you? Let's just say Motor City Riffs. It's as Detroit as Coney dogs. Yeah, I like that.

back-to-back songs from an Ann Arbor band called Trouble Clinic. Really good music. Hope they can send me some more. First, it was Uncover My Eyes, and then It's Her. Once again, Trouble Clinic, based out of Ann Arbor. Now, it's Black with The Dance, right here on Motor City Riffs.

0: Once again, that one was Black with The Dance. And we'll be right back with more music here on Motor City Riffs after a short break.
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Brand new addition to the show, a group called Ludiosis with their single, The Light in Darkness. Now, one more song before we go to another break from Nowadays. They got a new track. I know it's been a while. This one called Healing, right here on Motor City Riffs.

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0: rotten to the bone by a new group, The Old Snake in the Grass, right here on Motor City Riffs. We'll be right back with our final segment tonight after a short break.
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Forte, Never Gonna 101. The Riff, you're listening to Motor City Riffs here on a Sunday night, and we're going to go into our last track from a group from Flint called Shadow of the Talisman. It is What Is Real, right here on Motor City Riffs.

0: Once again, Shadow of the Talisman, what is real? Motor City Riffs. That's going to do it for tonight's show. 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You know the ones. Everyone have a fantastic rest of your weekend, and I'll be back with you next Saturday.
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2: 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I'm Lou Brutus, and earlier this week, many folks celebrated Aussie Day with a moment of silence, and that is something I believe no one should have done, because to properly celebrate Aussie, you have got to do it with as much volume as possible. So next year, please do better. Anyway, this week on the world famous hard drive, my rock star guest will include Nickelback, A Perfect Circle, Story of the Year, Autumn Kings, and Des Rocks. We'll also get you plugged in with the latest from Machine Head. We'll begin the musical proceedings, the hard drive double dose of Social Distortion. 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Welcome aboard.

0: Hard Drive Music from Breaking Benjamin, Something Wicked. Looking forward to them kicking off their tour in early September with Chevelle and Starset. Got you plugged in with Machine Head. Before that, their newest Bone Scraper. I'm Lou Brutus. 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
8: 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Sunsets red as watermelon, blue skies and yellow sunflowers. 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
7: 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Sunsets red as watermelon, blue skies and yellow sunflowers. 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
5: 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I'm a lot older now, and I finally got the job I always wanted when I was a kid. So come to Tapper's together, see the diamonds you've been dreaming of, and speak to someone whose dream was to help people just like you, because there's nothing like a diamond from Tapper's.
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Remember when you could poke people on Facebook? That was weird. The Riff.

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2: You guys did a story about this horrible penile fracture a couple years ago, and now if I hear like a well-cooked sausage or hot dog snap, or things are starting to go really well, in the back of my mind, it's like the Jaws music. So I want to thank you guys for messing with me.
3: I wonder if he talked more normal before he listened to the show.
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3: Now he yells. He's like, I want to tell you what you're doing to me.
4: 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No, he was. 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
3: Calm.
4: He was like, oh, this is me. 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
3: What's this radio show here?
4: Even Chuck the Freak. Wow. That is incredible. I think I'm really enjoying it. God, these guys are great.
3: In a pure panic.
4: Help!
5: You okay, man?
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5: What are you not F with anymore?
4: You guys have scared me to death. If I hear a sausage cooking, I want to die.
3: He was intense.
4: He was.
6: He was very intense.
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20: I'm Dave Hunter. Time now for a check of the news.
21: The idiot criminal of the day.
20: When you order a giant box of cocaine through the mail,
22: that is a wild choice.
20: Turns out you can get in a heap of trouble.
22: Yeah.
20: That's exactly what happened in Lee County, Florida. Gulf Coast News has the idiot criminal of the day recap here.
23: Lee County deputies pulled over and arrested a man here on Boulevard in Lehigh Acres after they say he tried to ditch a full package of cocaine out his car window. You just watched Lee County deputies arrest Sergio Davila Tuesday, but it all started the week before. Detectives got a tip from postal workers that a suspicious package believed to contain drugs was headed for delivery.
24: I think it's just awful. You like to feel you're in a safe place.
23: Barbara Beal says it's upsetting to see people taking advantage of the mail system.
24: I think that's a terrible way to introduce drugs into the community. That's just shouldn't be using national system to do that.
23: Deputies tracked the package to a home and watched it as it was delivered. They say Davila picked it up and started driving away, but he didn't make it far before deputies pulled him over. They arrested him and found more than a kilo of cocaine inside that package.
25: I don't approve of that.
22: He does.
26: Old person.
22: Oh, yes,
27: I don't approve of that. At the post office, please. I beg my cocaine.
26: Of course.
22: That's the youngest people at the post office.
27: That's not how we got it in my day.
22: Oh, my God.
26: Oh, Tom.
28: Tom outside the post office does not approve.
23: Inside that package.
25: I don't approve of that. And I'm glad that the police were able to get to the bottom of this particular situation.
24: I think it's great that they're able to do that, that within a nationwide system, they can see irregularities and pounce on them and stop them right away.
22: That was a lot of coke.
23: Yeah. And deputies say Davila is now facing charges for tampering with evidence and trafficking cocaine.
26: Scary man.
22: Oh, quite frightening.
29: He did look fairly scary.
22: Yeah. Yep. Everyone that goes to the post office is 87.
29: I like it. That old lady seems to have a better way to introduce drugs into the community, though.
22: Yeah. Go your own way.
29: I'd love to hear her thoughts.
22: Yeah. How would you do it then?
29: Parachute it in.
22: Don't use the mail.
29: He will mess you up.
22: He will mess you up. Well, these will also mess you up in a different way. Mutant rats.
29: Well, that sounds terrifying.
22: They're becoming a big problem in New York City and other major cities around the country. How did they become mutant rats?
29: Yeah.
22: Here's the story.
30: Ask any New Yorker. They've got a strong opinion about rats.
31: I hate rats. I'm scared of them.
30: But that fear may only grow when people learn New York and many other cities are now home to mutant rats. A Rutgers University study found the DNA of rats and mice is literally changing.
22: Great.
30: The rodents are growing resistant to rat
22: poison. They're working out.
32: It's a health concern. That's actually the main reason why we always have to keep an eye on the mice and the rats.
30: Entomology professor Chonglu Wang and researcher Jinjia Yu conducted the study, trapping mice and rats in urban environments and testing them. They found about 70% of mice and 35% of rats have the mutation.
22: That guy
32: which
22: just
32: means
22: got some chips.
32: These mice were less likely to be killed by eating the poison and will survive the treatment.
30: And that means controlling rat populations will only get tougher. More than just pests, they also can spread allergens and disease. Rat poison was the most effective way to fight back.
31: They've been using it for decades. Of course, they need to find something else.
0: I don't know what to do, but yeah, something.
30: The study's authors say while some less effective poisons can still be used, cities should explore alternative strategies. New York has reported success with a simple idea, requiring all trash be put in sealed bins.
32: Everyone should be aware of these creatures and we need to put more efforts, try to mention them.
30: In cities always changing, the rodents are adapting too. Michael George, CBS News, New York.
1: It's just anywhere where the city is a little dirty, they're gonna pop up.
28: They will thrive.
1: You know, you just get those buckets. It's not humane, the problem.
28: What buckets?
1: You just get the buckets.
28: Rat buckets?
1: Make that special rat top with like a little...
28: So they get in and they can't get out?
1: They slide in and put a little bit of water in there.
28: Well, how is that less humane than poisoning them?
1: I think poison works faster maybe, and it's not as...
28: Oh, well.
1: Tragic. I know. That's what I'm saying. We're at a spot where we can't...
28: Worry about the rat
1: spots. We shouldn't be worried about that, you know? I mean, we got to just take care of them or whatever, but...
0: I saw this thing. It was like a big mat, like a big sticky mat, and it said it was a more humane way.
1: Mm. Oh, there's no way. I think that one's the worst way.
0: They get stuck on the mat.
28: How is that more humane?
0: I don't know. That's what they were saying. I didn't watch the whole video. What?
1: Yeah, I feel like you get stuck. They try to get their arms off, and it like, oh no.
28: They're just stuck until they die.
1: Drown.
0: They're stuck on their feet
28: until they die.
0: Well, you got to kill them eventually, or you could take them to the nice rat farm. You know,
2: like a rat sanctuary.
1: I think once they're stuck to that pad, they never get off that pad.
28: No,
1: they're just dead.
28: They just there until they die.
1: And they usually lay down on it, and then their side is stuck in it. Those ones are not the best.
28: They thought about putting one here in front of the donut so you couldn't go back for number two.
27: I got a little touch on it.
1: He's after number two. He still got it.
0: Rip my skin right off.
1: He still got it.
0: Okay, I have no feet left.
1: I got a donut. He got it.
0: I got it.
27: Yeah. The donut sticky mat.
1: Yep.
0: That'd be diabolical. And I'd go right back the next week.
1: Oh, my God. Yeah.
27: Stuck again.
1: He knows it's there. But
28: forgot about that, Matt. Lost another pair of Skechers that day.
1: Oh, yeah.
28: Damn it. The days of flying on a plane and being annoyed by someone using the high-speed in-flight Wi-Fi to make voice and video calls are definitely numbered. A group of lawmakers is pushing for a nationwide ban on phone and video calls during airline flights, arguing the issue is about more than just passenger etiquette. The proposed Quiet Skies Act would require the FAA to finalize a ban within 180 days from now. Former flight attendants say loud phone conversations can disrupt passengers, make it harder to hear safety announcements, and create conflicts that crew members are forced to manage. Not only will it be phone and video calls, it will be people listening to things without headphones. So you can't blast your TikTok or your movie in the middle of the airplane if you don't have headphones. That's covered under the Quiet Skies Act.
1: That's the way it should be.
2: Yeah.
1: That's the way it should be.
28: And we never had to do this before because people were courteous and people cared about other people.
1: Yeah, that's all gone.
28: But people don't anymore.
1: No, it's all gone.
28: So you have to force them.
1: It's about my flight experience.
28: Who cares if you can hear my movie? Don't listen.
1: Yeah. How was my flight experience? Did I have the time of my life?
2: Yeah.
1: That's where we're at. Me.
28: Supporters of the bill say a ban would help maintain order in the cabin and improve the travel experience for everyone. How can you argue with that?
1: No, you can't. I'm actually shocked that they didn't. Once they realized hey, you know, this Wi-Fi is eventually just going to work all the time. Just put it in your own stuff and be like, hey, just so everyone knows, pre-flight, you can't make calls. You can't just listen to your speakers.
28: Yeah. You're not that important, man. Nope.
1: Yeah.
28: You're not that important. Crazy story out of Tennessee. The IRS accidentally sent a guy a $20,000 refund. He didn't keep it. He immediately tried to return it, but no one at the IRS seemed to care. No one's telling him how to do that. And now they're going to take his farm.
1: Oh, my God. No. Well, it makes sense.
28: Is wild. Here's the story. Take a listen.
2: But when you need the help, you can't get a hold of nobody. You have to talk to a dang computer. Well, they called me right before I went on television this last time and said it was settled from Marshall Blackburn's office.
3: This notice sent in early July demands he pay thousands of dollars in interest on that money he says he never spent or risk having his property seized.
2: I wish you'd get it straightened out and get one person to work on it instead of sending me letters all over the United States. I've cried and preached. I've asked people to pray for me.
3: The 76-year-old says he's done everything he can to make it right, including meeting with the IRS Taxpayer Advocate Service in downtown Nashville, an effort he says got him nowhere.
2: I said, what are you doing? He said, oh, I'm paying my parking bill on my telephone. I said, oh, my God. I said, I got a little old flip phone. I don't know how to do that.
3: It's simple what he wants, for the IRS to stop coming after him.
2: Is that little one?
3: Yeah.
2: He gets caught in the fence. He sticks his horns in there and can't get out.
3: More than anything, Kirby just wants this to be over.
2: That it was all over and done with. Praise the Lord. Amen. Because I've cried. I'm about to cry now. I don't know what I'm going to do.
3: I have connected Mr. Kirby with a Nashville tax attorney who deals with IRS disputes. They are planning to talk on the phone on Friday to see what other options may still be available to him.
26: So we have no resolution.
1: No resolution. Yeah, you hope to God he doesn't have to. Yeah, they took his farm. I just bought it. I just bought his farm. Yeah, super cheap. I got a great deal on it. I have to kick his ass off of it, though. No problem. I'm going to kill those goats.
4: He's just watching Price is Right.
1: Yep.
4: He's kind of annoying.
1: He's kind of annoying.
4: Tending to his goats.
1: He's him and his goats. It's a lot.
28: That's crazy. They made the mistake. He tried to return it immediately. Can't figure out.
1: Isn't that just how it works here?
28: Always.
1: It's just a mess. What a mess.
26: Still waiting for my return.
1: Oh, no way.
26: In process.
1: Good times. Good times.
28: They want your money immediately, or you'll pay interest for every day you're late.
1: Exactly.
28: When they owe you money, we're just going to take our time on that.
1: Yeah, I don't think they're going to give you any interest either.
28: Probably not. Mm-mm. It is National Drive-Thru Day, and while many people wouldn't say fast food is cheap anymore, a lot of people still appreciate the convenience, assuming the line keeps moving. A recent report analyzed the average drive-thru wait times at fast food joints, and there's something to the saying, good things come to those who wait. As for the fastest, Taco Bell ranked number one.
1: Yeah, they can be pretty good. There's one I know of that is just the slowest thing you've ever seen. But
28: for the fifth consecutive year, for total time, Taco Bell number one. Even with the diarrhea lettuce, number one.
1: Yep.
28: KFC is second. That's shocking to me.
1: It is shocking.
28: I haven't been through a KFC drive-thru in years, like so I don't know. But
1: there's some chicken always ready, you know.
28: Well, yeah. Followed by Tim Hortons, Arby's, Wendy's, Dunkin', Burger King, McDonald's, and Starbucks. The chicken places take longer, it seems. Chick-fil-A ranks at about 7 minutes. Actually, that's probably not bad for some locations.
1: Yeah, to be honest, I think it's
28: just... Is that from when you get into the line?
1: I'm thinking that it is because it's busy.
28: Popeyes was the second slowest, and then Raising Cane's was worse.
26: Chicken, but they places do, besides KFC.
1: Yeah.
28: Well, because there's cars in line at the other chicken.
1: Exactly. Exactly.
28: Arby's has the emptiest drive-thrus.
26: What?
28: Yeah.
1: I always drive right up. You're right.
26: Fast.
1: It's very rare.
28: Chick-fil-A may be a long line, but when asked about friendliness at the drive-thru, Chick-fil-A is number one. It's our pleasure.
1: Oh, yeah. They do a good job.
28: Dutch Bros is number two. And Raising Cane's. Last place, Mickey D's. When asked about overall satisfaction with your order, weight, everything, Chick-fil-A again number one, Dutch Bros number two, Raising Cane's was third. At the very bottom of that list, Popeyes. Ah. I've only had Dutch Bros once. It's like a coffee
1: place. I've never had that.
26: Never.
28: It's not, I don't think it's here. I think we were away somewhere.
1: They do food or is it just like pastries?
28: Yeah, I just got a coffee, so I don't... I'm sure they do. You know, they all do some sort of treats. Maybe not. Looks like it's all sorts of seasonal drinks, Dutch Phase, protein coffee, coffee classics. They got refreshers, shakes, hot cocoa.
1: Gotta have a snack. I don't think muffins? So. Oh, the menu, cookies? Maybe. No, there you are. That is the menu. You're on the menu.
5: That's it.
1: Nope, that's it.
28: Hmm. Think it's just drinks?
26: Not for me. I wouldn't like any of that.
0: It's like the cosmic.
1: Yeah, McDonald's that's what it. Yeah, that's right. Really. They which probably they were
28: got rid of.
1: They were probably trying to copy this, right?
28: So, yeah,
1: you know,
26: cup of coffee. Can I just get a regular old cup of coffee?
28: Yeah, you go to the coffee classics. Lise, okay, there you okay. Go.
1: Oh, you there we go. Got you. Yeah. They got
28: Americano.
1: You.
26: Yeah.
28: They got something.
26: All right, I guess I'll have something.
28: Well, I will say it was good coffee because yeah. I just got a regular coffee.
1: Yeah, okay.
28: That was good. So, at least you can trust that, maybe.
1: All right.
28: And here's a dude you probably won't like, but he has embraced remote work by setting up his office wherever he is. At the ball game, at the beach, anywhere.
1: Huh.
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1: It feels so great.
26: Nice way to spend the day.
1: Oh, man.
0: You just heard your show from the beach, Dave?
1: I'd hate that so much. I'd hate, like, hey, we're all going here.
26: No, but if you want to go there.
28: Yeah, you've got someone who wants to go there.
1: Yeah, if you want to go,
28: that's
1: fine.
28: You didn't have to be here.
1: Yeah.
26: Yeah.
28: You could be where you liked.
26: Right.
28: But still do work.
26: Work.
1: Right.
28: Yeah, I got to say, when I was home in my basement for a while, it wasn't the best. It was nice. It was convenient.
1: Yeah.
28: But it wasn't.
26: Same. That's how I felt with my injury being right. At home.
1: You know what? I should try it.
26: You haven't done it yet.
1: You guys have got
28: you
1: to try
28: it. You were
1: out
28: for like 7 months.
1: I didn't have to work though.
26: It was nice just walking into though. Like, you know, like a couple steps and I'm in the room.
1: Yeah, Chuck will still be late.
26: He would be. Where is he? He's not here.
1: Listen, I'm on my time here. I'm in my home. I'll be on in a minute.
11: And I'm not doing the FaceTime every day like I did with Dave and Lisa because I don't know what I'm going to see.
1: No, that's true.
26: Yeah.
28: Chuck's
26: true.
28: Just getting out of the shower.
1: Listen, don't call. Out. Don't call. Don't hook up.
11: Just another blurry Bigfoot video.
28: Ow, I forgot.
1: Oh, I'd love to try it. No, I'd love to see if it works.
28: That's one when day, the show ends.
1: One day.
21: It's time now for What's Up with the Asians.
28: This month has delivered a ton of innovations on beating the heat. First, there was the snow rooms.
1: Oh, yeah.
28: Then there was the air-conditioned clothing.
1: Oh, yeah.
28: And now, a Japanese company has created refrigerators for humans.
1: Wait a second. Ooh. Dead humans?
28: Living humans, not chopped up body parts, you sicko.
1: Okay, all right.
28: It's called the Dohimen Box.
1: Okay.
28: Or personal cooling cabinet.
1: Oh my God. I need one of these.
28: It's a metallic container.
1: Oh, I can bring it to all the sporting events.
28: With a transparent glass door designed to be a personal cooling space for humans. So you can watch people while they're being chilled inside. That's an interesting design element.
26: Yeah.
28: You climb in, you sit on the built-in seat, and you enjoy air conditioning cooled to about 41 degrees Fahrenheit.
1: Oh, amazing.
28: It's directed toward your head, neck, shoulders, and back, kind of like the jets of a hot tub.
1: It really is just a fridge, isn't it?
26: Would be nice. You're out walking. It's hot.
1: Oh, just like
26: take
1: a long
26: break.
1: Yeah, it sucked to
26: go
1: have
26: back out.
1: Yeah, it would. I'd never get out. You'd be like, keep walking by.
26: What's my turn?
1: Sorry. It's mine.
22: A 10-minute stay in this refrigerator helps reduce body temperature and alleviate the symptoms of heat-related exhaustion. The drawback, it's expensive.
1: Yeah.
22: Each of these human fridges costs about $9,200.
1: Okay, well, yeah. Have to work on the price. And
22: bring that price point down.
1: I will say this, though. You know, when we would coach baseball every once in a while, like a kid would start like overheating. And it's like you're putting cooling towels on their necks and everything. Nice. You're trying to cool them down, yeah. But it's like 95 degrees outside. It'd be amazing to be like, go into the little cooling booth.
22: Head to the human cool box.
1: You know, because it would bring your temperature right down.
22: Yes. Listen, yeah. Before I go to any event with Amber, this is what I do. Because I get all hot and I'm getting ready. And
1: yes.
22: I need to sit in the air conditioning and just chill for a few minutes.
1: Perfect.
22: Bring my body temperature down and then we can go.
1: Oh, it'd be perfect, yeah. Really.
22: If I could get one of these.
1: That's it. That's like Dave's pod right before he has to go to some stupid
22: event in a tuxedo. Get me to the cooling box.
1: Not bad.
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20: Yep, hello. It is Dave and Chuck the Freak back here on a Monday. It's the 27th of July. Thanks for joining us. Let's head out to the roads. Why don't we do that?
24: Yeah, we'll do that.
20: Lisa yes. Way, how's it looking?
24: We have a problem to start off the drive. It's on 696 West, right at 75. It's a crash. It's in the right lane, and it's making it slow from DeQuinder. Otherwise, we have construction ongoing on 94 West between Greenfield and Wayne. Right lane is shut down until November. Jeffries West between Levan and 275 still have the 2 left lanes closed there. 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
25: So the Tigers were beaten by the Kansas City Royals 5-4 in their series finale at Comerica Park. Detroit has dropped back-to-back games. They're going to take on the Orioles for a 3-game set that starts tonight.
20: Forecast, partly sunny today, chance of scattered showers and thunderstorms and a high near 87.
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20: Then mostly cloudy overnight, scattered showers and thunderstorms and a high near 67. Partly sunny, high near 80 on Tuesday. Right now, 71 degrees.
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0: I am. You got some stuff to do. I'm just playing the simulated tunes. The AI Jams. Monday morning, AI Jams on Dave and Chuck the Freak. Hey, how you doing? It is the 27th day of July. Thanks for being with us here.
1: We've never made it this far in the sun. Really? They really slowed down here. Who knew? That computer. Always keeping you guessing.
0: Yeah, it really does. Change of the hook.
1: Yeah.
0: Anyway, thanks for being here with us. As you know, and we've talked about before, alcohol is struggling.
2: Mm-hmm.
1: Yes.
0: Seems like people are doing other things to get high.
1: Yeah.
0: To lose their mind. And alcohol is taking a big hit. Now, one of the brands really suffering is Ryan Reynolds' gin brand. Is that because of all the craziness that's gone on with him and his wife? Are people abandoning?
2: If you mess with Taylor Swift,
1: I mean,
2: you
1: know, that's a really bad idea.
2: Yeah, you don't want to make anyone of their fans mad.
0: Mm. Yeah, his big gin factory and visitor center, shutting down.
1: I don't.
0: Here's the story.
1: Yeah.
3: A celebrity-backed bar closing its doors in Portland. Is it just another sign that drinking is on the decline?
4: I don't know. Is the gin done?
3: Actor Ryan Reynolds backed Aviation American Gin Distillery, pouring its last drink. When it opened just 4 years ago, Reynolds said it would be Disneyland for adults, complete with a tasting room and visitor center.
4: Other distillery tours keep their visitors behind glass, but at Aviation, we know that people truly learn by doing.
5: It's our bottling.
4: I want to show you our packaging department.
3: Flash forward to now, its parent company, Diageo, that acquired Aviation in 2020 and kept Reynolds as the face of the brand, responding to our request for comment. After careful consideration, we have made the difficult decision to close, moving production to other facilities, adding, this decision reflects evolving business needs as we continue to support growth ambitions for our Aviation American gin brand. Diageo sales down almost 10% in North America in its latest quarterly earnings report compared to the same time last year. A rep for Ryan Reynolds said he relinquished operational control of the gin brand when he sold it to Diageo. It's not the only liquor label making cuts. Brown-Forman, the maker of Jack Daniels, cutting 12% of its staff last year, and beer maker Heineken slashing thousands of jobs, all as more and more Americans say they're leaving booze behind. Last year, only 54% of U.S. adults said they drink alcohol, falling more than 10 points since 2022, and the lowest number since Gallup started asking the question in 1939.
6: Anybody under the age of 45 can't afford to drink.
3: The shift, driven by Gen Z and millennials, fewer of whom now drink than older age groups.
7: Nobody can afford anything, yet you want me to go to a bar and you want me to spend $36 on two cocktails?
8: The reason we don't go to clubs no more is because everything's too expensive.
3: The average price of a cocktail now above $13, according to a market research firm, Technomic. In places like New York City, it's even more. But for some, the shift away from drinking goes deeper than their pockets.
9: Alcohol is literally poison.
10: You know, it may be a shift towards wellness. You've got GLP-1s, which are playing a big role in how much people are consuming both food and alcohol. And you've got a little bit of a shift away from drinking culture.
3: People seem to be moving away from the culture, but still craving the community, with buying drinks at bars on the rise, even as alcohol consumption falls. Experts say people are looking for options, whether it be swapping a Cosmo for cannabis, which has doubled in popularity over the past decade as states have legalized marijuana, or switching a mojito for a nojito.
10: The kind of most successful model that you see is where there's a really good non-alcoholic cocktail list and a really good alcoholic cocktail list. And that way everybody gets to hang out.
3: Non-alcoholic beer, wine, and spirit sales now surging 22% year over year as people look for drink alternatives to quench their thirst without the buzz. Meaning in the battle of the bars, the ones that can shake things up may come out on top.
1: I think I paid $26 for a non-alcoholic drink that they lit some smoke around one time. And I was like, I'll never do that again. That's just the dumbest thing I've ever seen in my life.
2: Even just from an alcoholic with alcohol in it, $26 is outrageous.
1: It is.
2: So I see why people are not drinking as much.
0: Yes, just, you know, instead you go to someone's house and it just seems. So I was out with friends downtown over the weekend and there was eight of us, two drinks each. and it was $265.
1: Yeah. Welcome to going out.
2: Yeah.
0: Right?
2: For yeah.
0: Two sour drinks. It was crazy.
5: Back
0: and that's before the tip.
2: I know.
5: It was 50 cents a drink. And you could double fist all night.
2: Lenny and I were just talking about the fact that how much we've paid just the two of us going out. We're like, it's stupid. And we don't even get like a lot to drink or, you know, I'm like, is it worth it?
0: Really? I know. I've
2: so we eat
0: that
2: at home
0: too.
2: A lot. Yeah. And
11: is that top shelf stuff? Are you drinking like the well?
1: No, this is just like you end up going to a place. You got to knock on a door.
0: You order from their
1: cocktail
0: list.
1: It opens up and they've got some guy. Mm-hmm. It takes him 25 minutes to make a drink.
11: You still got to be cheap booze,
1: he's
11: right?
1: Shaving wood.
2: I know, there still has to be somewhere. Like you just got to go to the right places,
1: I mean, if you
2: probably.
1: Go to a
11: shots
1: dive.
11: Of Topaz, you know?
1: Mm.
11: Instead of Patron.
1: I understand. It's like, you could always go to Larry's. You know what I mean?
0: Yeah,
1: like,
0: sure.
1: You could go to Larry's if you really just have an alcohol problem. Yes.
0: Yeah.
1: You can go to Larry's.
2: I mean, I just remember going out to

0: I know.
1: We literally went to a place. It was 50 cents a drink.
2: 50 cents, maybe.
1: They took Canadian money at par at the time. So it was like the money that I had as a child was like doubling. Yeah. And it was like, this makes no sense. How are these people afloat?
2: Yeah. It's different now. It's like fancy cocktails.
1: And that's what it is, yeah.
2: And they're $20 or more.
0: But I do think a lot more people are going like, they're vaping or they're using gummies or, you know, they just find that it's...
2: But we were doing that too. Everybody was smoking weed, you know, but we still were drinking.
3: Yeah, babies today. Do it all.
1: Yeah. Don't just pick one. So what? It gets you sick.
2: You know? I mean, it wasn't legal, but people were doing it.
1: People were doing it. Right.
2: So it's just the way it was.
0: But now, don't you think because it's legal, it's a lot more people doing it?
2: I don't know. A lot of people did it back in the day. I don't know.
1: Yeah. I mean,
2: a lot of people I knew.
1: I think it's got to be... I think some people are being priced out, and then it's just easier to say, "Oh, I don't drink."
2: Yeah,
1: you know, because then it's like, "Oh, I'm gonna save myself like $50." You know, it's just wild. You go to a place because that's the thing. Like, you can go to Larry's or you can try. You know,
2: Larry's.
1: If you're out with someone or doing whatever, you're trying to like be cool for a minute. It's very expensive to try and be cool.
0: Yeah, this mixologist that was making the drinks over the weekend.
1: That might be the problem, too.
0: Well,
1: that's what they call the mixologist now.
0: And he was like, he was doing us a favor by getting us drinks. Like, he had such an attitude.
1: Yes. Like, I've seen it.
0: Suck right off.
1: Yeah. But I mean, that's tough. You know, like I've seen those guys and they're like, I'm in from another town. I'm in from a special place is where I grew up. And it's like their big story they're giving you and all that. I don't care about all that and where you studied your fancy pants.
2: And as far as Ryan Reynolds' gin, I don't know. I'm not going, I would never do a celebrity alcohol. I just have a ban on it. But American gin, I'm not doing that. Like, we're going original.
1: Oh, you're going old school.
2: Yeah, you know, that's what you get.
1: Yeah. I think the Ryan Reynolds thing, though, it's just he had this little operation that was going and it was like, hey, come see our gin. And then a big giant company came and they were like, listen, it makes no sense for us to have this gin made in a tiny little factory.
0: Right, we're going to make everything else.
1: Exactly. That's all that was.
2: Yeah.
1: Now, I hope when we're done, someone doesn't come out and just cut our sign in half with a chainsaw, which is what they did.
0: Well,
1: they burned it all.
2: Oh,
1: they
2: burned
1: everything at the old place.
2: They burned it everything.
1: I guess you're right.
0: Bonfire with all of our
1: they
0: stuff.
1: Burned all of our everything.
0: That's what happened.
2: Yeah.
0: And who cares?
1: No, I don't care. But I'm just saying, like, boy, when they chop your sign in half with a chainsaw and the guy's holding it up like, like you think, oh, whoa. The town didn't like that place.
0: Forget about all the other issues dividing the country. We can finally agree on something. Socks. Gen Z declared crew socks the cool choice and ankle socks cringe, strictly for millennials. Well, now the younger crowd is changing its tune. A new survey found that most Gen Zers are now ditching those tall socks in favor of ankle and quarter length styles.
2: I can't keep up with the sock trends.
1: I see it
2: on TikTok and they're like, why are you wearing ankle socks? Nothing says you're older, like old than the ankle socks. And then now it's changed.
0: Now it's back to ankle socks are cool again. My kids would only wear like crew socks, right?
1: Yeah. Yep.
0: And with sandals sometimes it was the most horrible look.
3: They said that crew was
0: cool.
3: Young?
1: Oh, like if you saw,
0: yes.
1: If you saw like Rowan and his buddies, it was always the pulled up socks.
0: Oh, like even in shorts, they're wearing pulled
3: shorts.
0: Up.
3: That's how pulled I always up. Envisioned like the old people. That's what
1: my
3: old
1: dad rocked
3: wear.
1: The same look.
2: Like how tall are crew socks? Those are not
1: I would say
2: that
1: like
2: tall,
1: up
2: right?
1: to
0: half calf. That's
1: half, yeah,
2: half
1: yeah,
2: calf,
1: mid
2: half
1: calf.
2: Calf. Oh,
1: yeah, mid calf.
2: That's high.
1: You know, not full. You know, all the way knee
0: not
1: socks.
0: To knee, but just kind of yeah.
2: It's hard to keep up.
1: And I've always thought bad look. Always. And also in the summer, I'm like, whew, you're asking for a terrible tan line.
0: Well, of course.
1: But
0: crew socks aren't completely out, but now if younger folks are wearing them, the trend is to scrunch them down. So if you've been hiding your ankles the last couple of years, good news is Gen Z says it's okay to show ankle again.
3: I've been showing ankle.

0: for a long time.
1: Have you?
0: Yeah.
1: I never, yeah, I always stuck with the short socks. I couldn't do the crew.
2: Yeah, I didn't, I never liked the pull up.
0: Like you're one step away from compression socks.
2: Exactly.
0: Right. When you got those crew socks.
3: Yeah. That's not like the mid calf one.
2: Yeah, like same. That's what he's saying. It's like mid calf.
3: Small, like a little shorter.
2: Well, yeah, they do make ones that are just like over the ankle. Yeah. But when I think about what Rowan was wearing, it was probably in that range into mid calf, like somewhere in that zone.
3: Not over the calf, high knee.
2: Not high knee. No, that's ladies. That's some ladies stuff.
3: I don't know about that.
2: That should be
4: ladies stuff.
2: That should be, is what I'm saying.
3: Ladies and knee highs. You're thinking thigh highs. That's not what.
2: Knee highs. No, knee highs. There's some good knee high lady looks.
4: Yeah, there is. For the ladies.
2: For the ladies.
4: Yeah, only in like the winter and stuff do I wear like longer socks.
2: The only socks I had that like literally came up to my knees were certain like dress socks that I would get for under a suit. You know what I mean? And I think it was just designed like we don't want these things falling down.
4: Those little baby socks that you wear.
2: Yes.
4: Are they no show
2: No show.
4: No show, yeah.
2: Yeah, okay. No show.
3: You want anyone to know you're
0: been
3: wearing
0: big
3: socks.
0: With my socks.
3: You want to be a bit of a mystery.
2: Exactly. Who am I, Liz?
3: I don't know.
4: Is he wearing socks? Is he not wearing socks? We'll never
2: my
4: know.
2: God. What else is he not wearing?
4: Is he wearing a small child socks? I believe so.
2: This guy is dangerous.
3: Chuck
2: this guy's dangerous.
3: The man of mystery. What type of socks does he wear?
2: Only the best.
3: Does he wear socks?
4: Did he steal them from a child? Chuck the freak.
2: I've been blazing my own trail in the sock game for a long time.
4: When I saw a tiny miniature sock in the lunchroom and thought it could be either Chuck's.
2: Yeah, it was a baby.
3: Or a child.
4: Or a child. Turned out it was Jason's child.
2: Yeah, it was a baby.
4: Yeah. It was the same size as Chuck's. Mm-hmm.
0: Chuck's wearing 3 T's.
2: Those are amazing. I do like them. I don't have them on today.
3: I don't know what the kids would think of that one. The no show. Probably wouldn't like it.
2: Yeah, I don't know. I don't know. It all depends, you know, like if you... To me, bare feet in a shoe is so gross.
3: Oh, that's gross.
2: It smells
3: like
2: so bad.
3: Like an athletic shoe, yeah.
2: You know, but at the same time, like, even the guys that are rocking like a what looks like a dress shoe, like a penny loafer with bare feet, you're disgusting.
3: Oh, yeah.
2: Get some little socks.
4: Always
2: get
4: wear.
2: Some little baby socks.
4: Mm-hmm. Always
2: they
4: wear
2: got them.
4: Show.
2: Yeah.
3: Yeah.
4: And they make ones that kind of like stick to the back of your heel.
2: That's
3: yeah,
2: what mine.
3: They do.
2: That's what
3: yeah,
2: mine.
3: I have some.
2: That's what my little baby ones do.
4: Do you think your little baby ones stick?
2: They stick.
4: Oh, that's cool.
2: Yeah.
4: Would you break up with someone just because they were a thief?
3: Yes.
2: No.
4: A thief in bed.
2: Wait a second.
4: Huh? You constantly
2: can steal all of my good time.
4: Constantly stealing the covers.
2: Oh, geez. Just get used to it, dude.
3: Or just get your own.
2: No, I'm not breaking up with someone for that.
4: In a new survey, 23% of people claim they have broken up with someone due to annoying sleeping habits. But that can include things like snoring.
2: Oh, yeah. Mm-hmm.
4: 64% of people say they're willing to accept them, even if they find them annoying or disruptive. What are the most annoying sleep habits? Well, snoring, of course, is number one. 44% of people say they find snoring irritating. To think of the years I dealt with it and didn't really do anything about it just to disturb my sleep so many times because my wife snores.
3: So yeah. Did she snore all the way from the moment you got together?
4: Yes.
2: I think so, yeah.
3: Really?
4: Yes.
2: Yeah.
4: She's always had like breathing
3: issues.
4: Yeah,
3: I didn't deal with it until later. Like,
4: no.
3: I got with Lenny in my 20s. Early 20s, and I just didn't deal with it. And then it kind of came up later, and it was like, oh no. It's
2: like, yeah, that's crazy
3: so
2: when it like jumps up and bites you.
3: Yeah, like, you know, things change.
4: Right from, I've been wearing earplugs since we got together.
2: Yeah, that's
4: but it
2: wild.
4: Does not.
3: I remember,
4: sometimes.
3: Like, you talking, I mean, obviously, we talked about it a lot.
4: Right.
3: It was always an issue.
4: Now the CPAP has changed the game.
2: So she's still rocking it then?
4: It's on and off. And she'll rip it off in the middle of the night in a rage.
2: Yeah.
3: I don't know how you wear that to sleep.
2: Oh, it's so
3: easy. No way I could ever.
4: I get that too. I get both sides of it. I do. But like the joy I have when she's wearing it, it is completely silent.
3: So
4: just
3: peaceful.
4: A little.
3: And you can hear that
4: just
3: machine
4: a little breathing,
3: going a little bit.
4: That's it.
3: That
4: and
3: air.
4: Nothing. Oh my God.
2: Well, the other thing, too, is if you've ever been with someone who has it, they stop breathing all night. And if you like care about them, a lot of times you're like, oh God.
3: Well, yeah, you have
2: are
3: to
2: they
3: like
2: going to not
3: wake them up.
2: Are they going to start breathing again? And so the your stress you level. Yeah. Well, you know, I mean, it's easier when you don't. Your stress level goes way down throughout a whole night when you just know the machine
3: is
2: keeping
3: them. I'm
2: just
3: always like, sleep on your side. Because you don't, you know, you don't cut off the airwave if you're on your back. You're,
2: right.
4: Depending on Amber's mood when I do that, sometimes she's lovely. Like, Amber, sure. Honey, you gotta turn over. It's like, okay, baby. And then sometimes she's furious.
2: Yeah, the anger. Like, yeah.
3: Because you're being woke up, too. Yes, that sucks. Yes. It's like interrupted sleep.
2: I always felt terrible. I just feel terrible about it.
4: Why do you lie?
2: No. I really
4: you literally did.
2: If I was asleep and someone like reached out and was like hey, I felt awful.
3: Oh,
2: you know, like you're trying to keep people around, you know,
4: right.
2: And so that is one surefire way to not keep them around
3: because of snoring.
2: Yeah. Yeah.
3: Like around in your bed or around in your life?
2: Around in your bed.
4: I think in
2: your bed.
4: Tossing and turning, 30% of people say that is the most annoying sleep habit they deal with.
3: Yeah.
4: And see, the problem is Amber's got a bit of all of it. She's restless. She snores. Yeah. She'll kick me. She'll hit me in the balls. She's a flailer.
2: Yeah, that's tough.
4: It is tough.
2: I like sort of stay in one place.
4: I don't move. I literally don't move. Stealing the covers, 27%. Well, I'll rip them right back.
2: I just, if you're with somebody, if you got a queen size bed, get two twin sheets. There you go. They can have theirs. You can have yours. Done.
4: Watching TV while in bed. Yeah, well, that can't happen with me. She falls asleep to TV. I can't do that.
3: I can't either.
4: It's got to be quiet.
3: Like, nope.
2: I just.
3: TV off.
2: In those scenarios, I would just wait for the TV to shut off with the auto timer.
3: I don't have a TV
2: and then
3: in my
2: I
3: room.
2: Could finally sleep.
4: Getting up during the night to use the restroom, 18% say that's the most annoying. I mean, well, what else? Do you want them to piss the bed?
2: I do. But you know me.
3: The older you get, the more you got to pee in the middle of the night, too.
2: Always go first. Always go before you sleep.
4: Eating in bed?
2: That's gross to me. I don't understand it.
4: Amber will do it occasionally. And honestly, I woke up. It was just last week. I was like, had a potato chip on my face. I'm like, Jesus, on earth.
2: Yeah, that's
4: potato chips in bed? Like, what?
3: That's a rough
4: you know actually
3: one.
4: What it was? It was those little potato Drums. Sticks, which could almost like jab you in the face.
2: Oh, like a hickory stick.
4: Yes, exactly. Yeah. Uh-huh. That's her favorite.
2: Uh-huh.
4: McAmber!
2: Oh my God. Those are tough to sort of not drop all over the place. It's a bad choice. They're tiny little sticks.
3: Yeah.
2: You grab like a chunk with your hands and
4: like we have no eating in bed rule.
3: You don't want all the crumbs.
4: No. Listening to music while in bed, 14% say that's annoying. Sleep talking. Ryan, are you a sleep talker?
5: Big time.
4: You are really?
2: Oh no.
5: Yeah.
4: What kind of stuff?
5: I have issues with it. But Friday night I had one of the longer ones I've had in a while. My wife told me that I was arguing and trying to talk down a guy on a Shohei Ohtani signed baseball card.
4: Oh, you were negotiating?
5: Yeah.
3: Those baseball cards, huh?
5: Getting
3: in your brain.
5: Becoming a problem.
3: That's a sign.
2: When you're dreaming about it.
3: He's obsessing.
5: But I get so nervous, but I've had full conversations with my wife and then the next day, she's like, so you were talking about it last night. We're going to do this. I was like, I have no idea what you're talking about.
2: Right.
5: I was sleeping.
2: Yeah, that was wild.
4: I'm sure some people are like nervous about that, the stuff they
3: what
4: talk
3: they'll
4: about.
3: Say.
2: Well, it's because it's just your subconscious, you
4: right.
2: know? Like, it's not really you. It's just some kind of weird in-between world. Stella does it all the time. So if she's ever like just falls asleep on the couch or whatever, and I'm watching TV, all of a sudden she'll be like, die, everyone die.
4: Okay, well, that's terrifying.
5: I get so nervous I'm going to say somebody else's name.
2: That's be my number one fear.
5: Before I fall asleep, I say my wife's name a couple of times. I'm not even messing with you guys.
4: No,
5: it's a real thing.
4: Just to get it in your head?
2: Set it in.
5: That's a real thing.
3: Smart.
5: Just to make her be the last woman I think about today.
2: Yeah.
3: Yeah, that's a good idea.
2: That's smart.
4: My kid does it, Aiden. Obviously, we haven't shared a room in a while, but when they were younger, I hated it.
1: because he'd be all sports. Like, get it! Get it to the net! Get it! Oh, always. Wow. It was just always sports.
2: Nice. Those are good dreams.
1: Whatever it was.
2: Yeah.
1: But it's so loud. And then he'd turn and...
2: Yeah, it's so crazy.
1: Just like his mom.
2: Stella's always arguing. Always. It's always an argument.
4: And sleepwalking, 7% of people say that's the most annoying sleep habit.
3: That would freak me out.
4: That would totally freak me out.
3: If someone, you know, did that in the house.
2: That was my old roommate. Like, sleepwalker, take a shower, go outside, have a smoke, talk to you.
3: Just not to have no idea. And even the shower not wake her up is insane.
2: Uh-huh. Pile of wet clothes, you know, just like that's so nuts to me. Like how the water hits your skin and it doesn't like wake you up. You just don't.
1: Said you sleepwalked before, or was that sleep piss? What did you do? You did something. Maybe it's because you were drunk. I don't know.
0: Oh, well, yeah. I don't know if it was technically sleepwalking.
2: Yeah, that's not sleeping.
3: That doesn't count.
0: I'm trying to find the bathroom and just peed right on the couch.
2: Yeah, that's
0: just called being blackout drunk.
2: Yep.
3: Yeah.
2: Good enough.
3: That's another topic.
2: Yep. Yeah. Yep. Good enough right here.
1: Yeah, I guess if you don't do it while you're sober.
0: When you lift the seat cushion thinking it's a toilet seat.
1: Oh, my God.
0: And pee in someone's couch.
1: Oh, no.
0: I don't know if you could say it's clinical.
2: One of my best friends, though, when I was in high school, they would have night terrors, and that crap is terrifying. If I started dating someone and I found out that they had night terrors, I'm out.
3: That's terrifying.
2: I'm out.
3: Terror
2: I can't.
3: Is terrifying.
2: Yeah, like I can't deal with someone like that. Some people have to lock in their own room.
3: No.
2: I can't do that.
3: We've
2: that's for
3: a bit
2: someone
3: on the show
2: else.
3: About all the night terrors and how it goes down. Mm-mm. Not fun.
1: No, that's I've only
2: you can
1: had
2: talk a little bit.
1: Night terrors once in my life, and it was Tylenol PM or one of the PMs.
3: God, you have such a reaction to over the counter medication.
1: And it did say on it could cause night terrors, and it did. It was literally terrifying. I woke up screaming. Amber had to like calm me down because it seemed so real.
2: Yeah. Yeah, that's nuts.
1: I'm like, that's not worth it, whatever that friggin' Tylenol PM or whatever.
2: No.
1: Doom scrolling didn't make the list. Is that just a way of life for people now?
2: I think so. It is kind of annoying, I think, like when it's you have both decided it's bedtime and then like someone would just be on their phone.
1: Right.
2: You know?
3: It's just sort of I don't know.
1: We've ruled it out in our bedroom because Amber has like a bigger phone and it's like the sun is shining on my face, right?
2: Oh, so yeah. Like,
1: no,
2: yeah.
1: Can't be. Sorry.
2: I can be on the phone all night.
0: I've tried to leave my bed just for two things, just for sleep and sex. Mm-hmm. Like there's no TV in there.
3: Yeah.
0: There's no
3: TV
0: eating in there.
3: Either.
0: I don't go in during the day. It's like I only get in it when it's time for bed.
3: Yeah.
2: Yeah.
0: And I try to sleep better.
1: They say that's what you're supposed to
0: do. No, it's just sleep most of the time.
2: Yeah. Like I have a TV in my bedroom that I don't, I might have turned it on twice. I do not
1: unless I'm sick
2: watch
1: or something,
2: TV in there.
1: I don't watch TV in bed.
2: Yeah.
1: I just want to find
3: it. When I was recovering, I moved a TV in there.
2: Oh yeah, you had to. I mean, you can't just stare at the wall.
3: I was living in that room, so.
2: Oh my God, yeah, you would have went insane.
1: Big Mike said, best relationship advice, have two blankets and non-sexually shower together. That's how to build a strong foundation.
3: And non-sexually or shower together is
2: wake
3: impossible.
2: Up. It
3: is.
2: Wake
3: sorry,
2: up, lady.
3: It's impossible.
1: I'm as a man in a shower with a lady.
3: There's
1: it's
3: no way.
1: Never non-sexual. It's not.
3: No, if you're going to go, hey, let's take a shower and just clean up
1: against your ass, it's going to be sexual.
3: Sorry, it's not.
2: I know, but I mean, I could also understand, like, yeah, it is a sexual thing, but there's no time for that.
3: Yeah, but that it just always leads to that.
1: There's time for something.
2: We'll just check back in later because I got to go.
3: I can't imagine just being like, let's just clean up. We got to get clean. Okay, see you later. You know, no.
2: Do you know how long I would take? You know how long a shower would be if I was tasked with cleaning a woman?
3: Cleaning a woman.
2: You guys would be like, shower. Chuck, it's 8:30. I was like, yes.
1: I was.
2: My shower took an incredibly long time. Why? I was cleaning someone.
3: There are people that have I messaged in and said that they do that. Like I think there are couples that just can do
1: right.
3: Do
1: they
3: that.
1: Somehow can keep it.
2: I think
1: I don't know how you do that.
2: Is it possible after your 30th shower that it's like not, you just settle down a bit. Like, I don't know. I don't know. I've never been there. I don't know. I can't put myself.
3: No.
2: I mean, I am a rascal. So, like, there's no way. Like, there's just no way I could be like, non-sexually shower touch with your lady? Bottom.
0: Yeah.
6: You think you could?
0: Yeah.
6: Yeah. Have you?
0: Yeah.
6: Yeah. Okay. Yeah.
0: You know, we used to shower together and then time just gets weird. Yeah. Like, there's not enough time.
3: Oh, so you can do it, huh?
0: Yeah.
3: That's good.
2: I've done it.
0: I mean, I'll slap an ass. Like, I'm trying to touch and grab a little bit, but it can't always lead to full-on sex.
6: Not full-on sex.
2: No, it doesn't, but I mean, it's definitely...
6: Yeah, well, how's your father?
0: There's some rubbing and stuff.
2: That's fine.
0: Yeah.
3: I don't know. It's... Yeah.
0: I mean, I'm a rascal, believe me.
2: Yeah.
0: It's like... Poking and touching.
6: Yeah, sure.
0: Why don't you get a load of this down here?
2: I got a really good look at my back today.
6: Oh, God. How?
2: No one wants to see that.
6: Oh, my God, no.
2: Oh, my God.
6: Dear God, how did that happen?
3: You got a good look at it?
2: I did.
6: How did that
2: happen? That caught my eye. That was not great.
6: Oh, no.
2: Oh, my goodness. Double mirror action, and I was like, oh, God.
6: So you just may always, always make her face away.
2: I have to. Now I know. I have to.
6: Face the wall.
2: Yeah, I'm like, don't you dare get behind me.
3: If you're showering with someone, just make sure that's all. Get that cleaned up.
2: Literally look like one of those like hanging pigs from like a...
6: Jesus.
2: A meat store. Not great.
6: No, come on. That's too much, right? That's too much.
2: Some shanks.
6: Charlie.
2: Yikes.
6: How did you see it today? Of all
2: I was looking double. It was like a mistaken like double mirror thing. I was like,
6: it's like when you accidentally open your phone underneath your chin.
2: I was like, I was trying to look at the back of my head, but really I saw the full body and I was like right from like probably mid butt up and I was like, ah! Jesus. Wow, did that really fall off?
0: Reaction to
2: the
0: body.
2: I have to do something. Whoa. God, that's bad now. There was a time I was proud. No. Yikes. Everyone should do that. Everyone should just every day be forced to walk into like one of those like mirror rooms where you get to see every angle of yourself.
3: You got to pick the right mirror. Maybe that was it. You pick the right. No.
6: You got a fun house
3: mirror? There's some better
2: ones. I don't
3: know.
2: It's not. I don't know what kind of magic mirror I'd need. But boy, it was bad. I was like, bad enough for me to be like, okay, settle down, Dairy Queen boy.
6: Oh, no.
2: You know what I mean?
3: Got to make changes.
2: Yeah. It was that kind of. I was like, no, holy crap.
6: Someone said you guys talking about sleeping habits. What I did when I was younger with my ex, turns out I had sex a lot with her when I was asleep. There was one time I woke up in the middle of it with her on top of me. Because I was so jolted and surprised, I threw her off the bed. She was furious at me.
2: I'll be honest. I wish I had a little more of that
6: sleep
2: in
6: sex?
2: Me. That'd be nice. Like that, sleep sexual aggressiveness. Where like you're an instigator, you know, because a lot of times you're probably really tired and you're like, I'm just going to go to sleep and blah, blah, blah. But then you fall asleep and then your body's like, no, we're going to have some sex. You're asleep, but we're going
0: to
2: do it.
0: I'd pay a lot of money to wake up to someone riding me. Like, that's amazing.
6: The greatest.
0: Just like once.
3: What a way to wake up.
2: Yeah. Listen, I could understand being like, what is happening? You know? Like,
6: no, there is a moment. It is
2: a moment, though, of a little bit of
6: confusion.
2: Confusion.
6: Yeah.
2: Yeah. You know,
6: who am I effing?
2: And that's when you got to get the name right.
6: Yeah.
2: Like right then and there. Get that one
6: you
2: right.
6: You do. The last time Knight Rider will make an appearance. If you screw that up.
2: Yeah.
6: The Knight Rider.
2: It's the end of Knight Riding.
6: Yep. Be very, very careful. I wish that for you. I hope you get a visit
0: Knight
6: from
0: ridden?
6: The Knight Rider.
2: It's amazing.
0: Put it out there in the universe. Everybody at once.
6: Might as well.
0: Everybody pray.
6: Knight Rider or Knight Oral.
2: Bring us the Knight Rider.
0: I'm buying a million lottery tickets if I wake up to oral tomorrow.
6: Oh, wow. I'm not saying tomorrow.
3: I'm not saying tomorrow.
2: That ain't happening. Just so everyone knows.
4: It's the greatest thing happening in the world.
0: Yeah, I can say with 100% certainty there's a 0% chance I'll be woken up with any sort of sexual activity tomorrow.
2: Well, especially oral stuff.
0: 100%.
2: Married, oral stuff, good luck.
5: Yeah, I'm not sleeping over, man.
0: Well, you're welcome if you're around me, I guess.
4: Your odds just increased a little bit.
0: You'll be saying my name tomorrow morning.
2: Oh, wow.
4: Coming up. We're going to get to our first check of the news. What are the mixed messages we're getting in this diarrhea outbreak? Why were travelers offered thousands to give up their seat on a plane? And what surprise did a family get after losing their dog 5 years ago? Let's get to that.
7: Checking in with the Morning Report.
4: I'm Dave Hunter. Time now for a check of the news. Here we are weeks later, still talking about diarrhea. Because it won't go away. The Centers for Disease Control says the outbreak linked to iceberg lettuce has expanded now to 4 more states and has sickened thousands. In the weeks following the initial reports, people are expressing confusion about what's safe and what's not safe to eat. Here's the story from CBS.
8: Illinois, Kansas, Oklahoma, and Pennsylvania now join 5 other states linked to contaminated lettuce that has sickened thousands. The expansion comes days after federal health officials said the outbreak is under control.
9: And we've identified the source of the outbreak.
8: Health Secretary Robert F. Kennedy Jr. tried to calm concerns of the cyclospora outbreak.
10: Is anyone else, deathly afraid to eat lettuce right now?
8: But some Americans aren't convinced. Social media users calling it Lettucegate. Federal health officials announced the cyclospora outbreak linked to iceberg lettuce served at Taco Bell locations has now spread to 4 new states. Nearly 2,000 people have gotten sick. Health officials believe the affected iceberg lettuce came from a Taylor Farms facility in central Mexico. The supplier says it has suspended production of all its products in that region. The Mexican government rules out any contamination, claiming its test found no evidence of the parasite at Taylor Farms.
11: Okay. I don't think we can say that this is under control yet.
8: Health officials suspect multiple outbreaks across 41 states with more than 11,000 reported and confirmed cases. There's no sign of slowing as symptoms can take up to 2 weeks to start.
11: Even if this lettuce was implicated, it doesn't mean that other produce is not implicated as well.
8: Data suggests Taco Bell saw about a 30% drop in foot traffic after health officials identified the chain as part of this outbreak. Jerika, Taco Bell says it has removed affected lettuce from its restaurants.
2: I mean, I'm not touching lettuce until we get the all clear on this one.
4: Me too.
3: Which will probably be after the summer.
2: Right. You know? I think so.
3: So
5: why is that? Shouldn't we not be sick anymore?
2: That's what I
5: just
2: thought.
5: Stop eating it.
2: I know.
3: Yeah, stop.
2: Well, I think people think, oh, okay.
3: It's under control.
2: It's under control. They wouldn't have it in a store anymore if it was the kind that still got you sick. But I think there's lies going on about where it's coming from, and there's covering up people that are friends with people. It's like, what is really going on? And because you can't really believe anything you're being told anymore, just don't eat it.
3: Mm-hmm.
2: I'm sorry, lettuce.
3: It's the safest way to get it.
2: I'm banning everything green.
4: Haven't you always?
2: I'll dip my toes in a little green, you know? I mean, I could do the beans. I could do some, asparagus. I'll eat some lettuce. Not now. Not right now. It's not time.
3: Or go to a farmer's market and get it there.
4: Yeah. Right, eat local.
2: I'm out. Because of this, I'm
3: don't
2: out.
3: Trust it.
2: Sorry.
4: Well, the weird thing about this is all these ladies going to the news about their explosive diarrhea. We haven't seen any guys doing an in-depth.
3: No, women are really wanting to speak out about
4: this. Women want to tell you about their diarrhea.
2: Well, guys are just going about their daily life.
4: If I got
2: diarrhea and I called the news every time.
4: Oh, God, that Chuck guy's on the phone again. 5th time this week telling us about his diarrhea.
2: I'm like a diarrhea storm chaser.
4: WLKY shares this Kentucky woman's horrific experience with her explosive diarrhea.
2: I bet.
4: Let's listen in.
2: Can't wait to see this.
12: Right now, we don't have any deadly cases, but I can tell you this, I feel like I'm dying. Jessica Mallard of Simpson County fell ill during the July 4th holiday. The 39-year-old was admitted to the hospital with explosive diarrhea, fatigue, vomiting, and unbearable stomach pain.
13: Before she's eating DQ, bitch! She's in her hospital bed eating Dairy Queen.
3: That's not the best. I don't know if they're trying to put a case together, but they might want to leave the Dairy Queen one out.
13: You got explosive diarrhea and you're having a blizzard, bitch. You can't do that.
3: Not the brightest people.
2: Shut up. I don't know. We're all going to die, guys. Like, honestly, I'm sorry.
13: What are you doing?
0: I don't want to hear anything.
2: A doctor. I don't care anymore. I don't care about anything else.
13: You were rushed to the hospital.
3: I need a DQ now.
13: I can't go without my daily blizzard.
2: You are crapping yourself nonstop. You want a large blizzard right now.
13: Oh, my God.
2: Well, let me make you feel better.
12: One of more than 100 confirmed cases of cyclosporiasis here in Kentucky.
14: I don't know if you've ever had a child, but it's worse than labor. I couldn't even barely get
2: it. It's worse. Listen,
3: well,
2: we're dealing with...
3: Hey,
14: I had a total of nine IVs.
12: Her husband, Christopher, next to her as she recalled this horrific experience, was also right by her bedside every step of the way. He admits he was terrified.
15: Just seeing her in this much pain and that much pain, and you know, after 18 years of marriage, I was just like, what is going on?
12: After spending 10 days in two separate hospitals, Mallard was able to return home this past weekend. She still has lingering symptoms, but she also has unanswered questions about what caused her sickness.
14: I never switched up. I never ate nothing different. It's the same salad.
12: Mallard says she ate bagged salad with lettuce from Taylor Farms, a company under investigation by the FDA as a potential source of contamination in the cyclosporiasis outbreak. The agency now admits it got a false positive read on Taylor Farms products, and they're still trying to find the source. But a voluntary recall of the company's iceberg lettuce and salad mix remains in effect.
16: Number one thing they're asking, can I eat a salad right now?
14: You can still eat a salad.
12: Primary Bad care advice. Doctor Mona Lisa Taylor of Norton Healthcare.
13: I'm not trusting a lady named Mona Lisa.
2: No.
13: You want me to trust a Kentucky lady named Mona Lisa?
2: Whose last name is the same name as that farm? No.
13: Mona Lisa Taylor.
2: I don't believe
13: says.
2: It.
12: Salad safety right now by reiterating the importance of washing fruits and vegetables. She also encourages shoppers to consider supporting local farmers markets for fresh food options.
14: They don't get this exposure to this type of parasite because there's less people managing and tending those areas. It's not a commercial garden, so they're watering everything on their own. And so that helps significantly reduce the risk for an organism like this.
3: Did that woman mix in her delivery, like when she had a baby, those photos? Because why she was holding a baby?
2: I think she just happened to have a baby.
3: Why did they just throw in any hospital pictures they had? Like,
2: I don't know.
3: Throw that and give that to the news because it didn't make sense.
4: No, you're right.
3: People in bed with her posing.
2: I think.
4: Would you pose with a diarrhea patient?
12: One of more than 100 confirmed
2: cases. We gotta look at the shirt because she had that really cool shirt on.
4: The Tigger shirt?
2: Yeah, that you could tell that's her comfy shirt.
4: Yeah, that's her.
3: She's got balloons and stuff and flowers. Like, who does that for diarrhea? You know, sending a balloon to a lady and flowers.
2: I send myself flowers.
13: We got to get sorry about your diarrhea balloons.
3: Oh, do they have that? They should have
2: they
3: that.
2: They should. They
3: Can
2: have
3: get
2: like
3: that
2: get,
3: made?
2: They have get better soon, right?
4: I think it's the same shirt. Did she just mix it all up?
0: I don't know. It's the same shirt. Because you can
2: I planted
0: see the yellow
2: one the thing.
3: I have a bunch of those. Zucchini.
0: What the hell is that?
2: Zucchini.
0: What about it?
2: That's mine.
4: Do you eat zucchini?
2: No, that's up for bids right now.
3: I've got a ton.
2: You're out then.
0: Are you going to have fresh vegetables?
2: I do.
0: Oh.
2: I pooped on them.
0: Okay.
2: That's why I got so big.
4: Oh, she's in that Tigger shirt and all the pictures.
2: Yeah.
4: So.
2: Yeah.
3: So people gave her balloons and Dairy Queen.
2: Okay.
0: Is it a friend's
13: Sorry
0: baby?
13: Sorry about your diarrhea.
2: If I have diarrhea.
3: With her while she had diarrhea.
2: If I have diarrhea.
13: We're going to bring you
2: Get
13: balloons.
2: Off of me. Like, that's I don't crazy. Want two people on either side of me.
13: Lisa
2: while
13: and I'll be on either side holding
2: like,
13: balloons.
2: Like, that's insane to me. When it was bad for me, when I was getting used to all the new drugs and stuff, I don't want anyone around me.
3: Well, no.
0: I think a blizzard's insane.
3: Yeah,
0: a blizzard
3: is insane. Yeah, doesn't make sense.
0: The hospital should be like, no, you can't have
3: How
0: that.
3: How sick are you if you're eating that?
6: They do make sorry about they your do. Diarrhea balloons.
3: At Etsy, of course.
0: Yeah. Gosh.
6: So if
3: we should get Chuck that once a week.
6: Oh, we just got to keep some in stock.
3: Yeah.
6: And then, oh, it was Tuesday. Pass some sorry got one about of those. Your diarrhea
2: I think
6: balloon.
2: I got the helium machine. Well, I got a little tank.
0: Always tied to your mic.
3: Sorry yeah.
2: Oh, yeah, that's diarrhea. Nice. Yeah.
6: Sorry about your diarrhea.
2: So sad. I love Let me it. Get it. I just don't understand. I like, honestly, like, I've realized this is why we'll all die when something real bad hits, because everyone's like, you can't eat lettuce. Everyone's going to the store and buying lettuce and eating it up mm-hmm. and just like, I can't live life without a salad. It's like, yeah, you can. Yes, you can. Like, let's just get this, like, stop this.
3: Yeah.
2: Like, it should just be like, okay, how long does lettuce in a bag last? I don't know. Is it a month?
6: No, it's a couple of weeks.
2: But then it should be done.
5: You got the people going out trying to catch it for the weight loss.
2: Which is insane. Yeah. Yeah.
6: That's absolutely insane.
2: Just eat poop.
6: All right. Video shows a seaplane crash off of Washington State. Here's that story now from ABC.
17: This morning, dramatic new video of the terrifying moment that tourist float plane crashed along Washington State's coast near Seattle. The plane skimming low over the water before heading straight into the rocky shoreline. Jeez. That smoking De Havilland Otter seaplane disabled on the rocks.
18: Just stay there!
17: Its nose in the air as passengers race to escape the cabin, climbing to safety as Good Samaritans rush in to help.
19: Oh my gosh!
17: Then flames erupting from the aircraft's engine, fire quickly swallowing the plane.
20: Most likely what happened was the tanks were breached as the airplane augured in, and what you saw was an ignition point.
17: The Coast Guard and local emergency responders racing to the scene. Authorities say the 10 passengers on board and the pilot all survived, but several were hurt, including one person now in critical condition. Officials say that Kenmore Air flight took off at 4:30 p.m. from Lake Union Thursday for a scenic flight tour bound for Roche Harbor on San Juan Island. It crashed at 5:15 p.m. Investigators are now working to determine what forced the pilot to attempt an emergency landing in shallow bay on Susha Island. Kenmore Air CEO says in a statement, "We are grateful that everyone aboard has been accounted for, and our immediate focus is ensuring our passengers and pilot receive the care and support they need," and say they are fully cooperating with the investigating authorities.
20: The fact that all 11 people got out and the fire indicates not only that there are a lot of boaters around who immediately jumped in to help, but also the resilience of this type of airplane.
2: It had to be something happened with the controls or something, right? I mean, you have a gigantic lake that you can land anywhere,
6: right,
2: in any part of, because your plane has floaties.
6: It did look like it was out of control as it was coming down.
2: Yeah, it had to be. Like, you should have landed where there was no chance of you to hit the rocks if it was up to you.
6: Right.
2: Clearly, I don't think it was up to him.
6: Couldn't have been. Well, it was just the hottest day of the year in Las Vegas. So hot that flights couldn't take off with fully loaded passengers.
2: Like, oh, wow.
6: With a whole plane full. So they were saying, all right, we're going to need like 100 of you not to fly. Who volunteered?
2: Oh, God.
6: Crazy times at the Vegas airport. Here's that story now from News 3.
21: We got offered $2,500, you know, to volunteer to deplane because of weight restrictions due to the weather. So that's something I had never experienced before.
22: Trish says she arrived to Harry Reid International Airport at 1 Friday afternoon, but didn't arrive back home until Saturday.
21: And I made it home this morning around 8 a.m.
22: She says she was one of many people who traded their seat on the plane for a travel voucher, while airlines work to keep the flights moving during the hottest day of the year.
23: You're all packed, you're ready to go, and the airline says, nope, we can't fly, it's too hot. Wow, what's going on here?
22: Flight expert Reid Yadon explains how the extreme heat impacts aircraft.
23: Hot air is not as dense, so consequently, it's not as efficient on the jet engine.
22: Plus, hot air is thinner.
23: So consequently,
2: that's what that means. Not as dense. Just to let her know,
23: not as efficient.
22: On a 114 degree day, Yadon explains that an engine has a more difficult time producing the thrust needed for a plane to take off.
23: And you have some very long runways there at Harry Reid Airport, but not long enough when that air is it's very hot and the air is very thin and the wings aren't generating as much lift, the engines aren't generating as much thrust.
21: The pilot was amazing. He came out and spoke to everyone and reassured everyone that, you know, safety was number one.
22: Trish was flying with United Airlines and says the flight crew was extremely helpful during a chaotic situation.
21: A lot of emotions, a lot of, you know, uncertainty. Everybody's ready to get home.
22: As we continue with extreme heat, both Trish and Yadon encourage patience at the airport.
21: With things that we can't control, our best thing to do is just, you know, stay calm and be nice.
23: Just be of good cheer and know when the temperatures get to these extremes, you're running a possibility your flight could be canceled.
2: So, okay, you're on the plane already. The captain comes on and says, we'll all crash and die if 100 people don't get off this plane. I'm not getting off the plane.
3: But they offered how much? 25.
6: 25. They keep going up, right?
2: Well, that's what I mean. So you like wait. So what is the?
3: That's a game people play.
2: It is. Oh yeah.
3: Whoa. I would never do it. I'm just. I was at Vegas. Oh, I gotta get out of there.
2: You gotta get out. Yeah, you gotta get out.
6: So, some people, depending on the person, though, right?
3: Yeah.
6: $2,500 for another night in Vegas. There's your night.
3: Yeah.
2: I know, but it's like I gotta find a place to stay, or am I just sleeping in the airport all night?
6: Or sometimes they provide accommodation too.
2: Oh, man.
6: I saw one. Everyone at the gate was going nuts. They were all screaming and yelling, you know, we're going to need 100 people to accept a voucher to.
2: I'm like, I'll accept, but I mean, it's going to have to be, I don't know.
3: You've
2: got to
3: wait it out and they'll just keep going up with it.
6: Yeah, that's it. For any of those kind of things, they always go up if people don't accept.
2: Not enough.
6: Yeah, well, it depends. Someone said they got $5,000 off a Delta flight recently.
2: That's how to do it.
6: $5,000. Like, how are they making any money on that flight? Some heart-pounding video shows intense waves as some lifeguards had to rescue a swimmer in Santa Cruz, California. I don't think these lifeguards are making enough money for this. If some idiot goes into the crazy waves and I've got to go in after him.
2: Stupid.
6: Here's the story.
1: Huge waves battered the Santa Cruz coastline this weekend with lifeguards jumping into the ocean to save 25 people.
2: Oh, they're both dead. And never see them again. Oh, there they are.
1: Some tense moments right there. A witness took this video showing one of the water rescues at Seabright Beach yesterday afternoon. The National Weather Service says some breaking waves reached heights of 10 feet. The video, you can see a lifeguard being overcome by the surf as he tried to bring a young boy to the shore. Good Samaritans also went in to help, but one of them also swallowed up by the water. For several minutes,
2: right?
1: Lifeguards, struggling swimmer, were able to make it safely.
2: He's not helping them in any way.
7: You know, there was probably about a dozen people that helped, and they formed a bit like of a human chain because at first, you see a couple of people run out, and then they felt the intensity of the waves. And, you know, we didn't want to see more people have to get rescued. And I think they saw that. So they retreated and kind of regrouped.
9: Those bystanders, we appreciate their eagerness to help. But often we find that leads more problems because they get swept off their feet. And now we're having to deal with them and other equipment and gear. And, you know, it can create other problems there. So we're really thankful that nobody else was injured or pulled out.
1: Yeah, and thankful everyone's okay. Officials say those large swells are expected to last through the week. So definitely be careful on the beach.
2: You're telling me that person's okay?
6: They are okay, Chuck.
2: That person is a lifeless body.
6: No, they just have been beaten down by the waves.
3: It was a kid, right?
2: So. Yeah.
6: Well, the second one was. The first one was a grown man.
3: Yeah, that's intense.
6: You got to see. Come on. You can't go out there.
2: No, not like that.
6: And then I'm like a teenage lifeguard making $5 an hour, and I got to go put my life on the line to save you, idiot.
0: Well, and the guys didn't, like, once again, they didn't help anyone. They tried to make a human chain, only chained to each other.
6: Right.
0: And then got the hell out of there.
6: Well, they're like, no!
2: And ran.
0: They're like, actually, never mind.
2: Yeah.
0: You're all right.
6: It's too risky. Let's go, boys.
0: Stay out.
6: And here's another story about a pet gone for years, finally
4: reunited with its family. A dog owner in Nebraska lost her dog 5 years ago. Finally got him back.
8: A connection that withstood time and state lines. Chong, a dog that went missing in 2021, has been reunited with his owner. It took him a few minutes, but then...
4: He's yelling at her. Where the hell have you been, bitch? Yeah.
8: Immaculata Jackman says she never lost hope.
10: I still looked for him. We still went to our old neighborhood and drove around and...
2: The other one's like, thanks, but I've been eating his food.
10: Or if he was running around somewhere.
8: Earlier this week, Chong was found behind a truck stop all the way in Indiana. 5 years ago, Chong had escaped Immaculata's house, and someone in Lincoln had gotten him chipped. Somehow, after being chipped, he ended up 642 miles away, and his chip was the only clue that led him back to Nebraska.
10: And my friend sent me the post, and I just couldn't believe it.
8: She called the animal shelter as soon as she heard and explained her unique situation.
10: They told me that they were all hoping and praying that the other people did not contact them.
8: After 3 days had passed, Chong was officially up for adoption and able to return to his original family. Immaculata was not the only family member Chong got to reunite with. His brother, Chi-Chi, also made the journey to Chong, Indiana.
11: Huh? Is that your brother?
8: Now, back in Lincoln, the family is finally whole again.
10: Yeah, never lose hope, because it's been 5 years and we found him.
3: The dog likes to go.
4: Oh, yeah, for sure.
3: He got chipped and then took off again.
2: Yeah, he's like, he likes to move. Yeah. He likes to keep it moving.
4: Thank God we don't try and remember friends that way by smelling each other's privates.
2: I do.
4: Hey, I know you.
2: Yep.
4: You guys aren't looking.
2: I'm always getting a good...
4: I don't think I know you. Wait a second. Oh, yeah, I do.
2: Oh, that's Dave.
4: Yeah, that's you. Yeah, that's Dave. I know you. I know you for sure. But that's cool. They got their dog back.
3: Yeah.
4: Yeah. 5 years. You could tell at first he was like, I don't know. Wait a minute. You? Is it you?
2: Yeah. He like, it like flashed before his eyes and then he freaked out.
4: Triggered that little doggy memory. We're going to take a break. And when we come back, celebrity dirt and sports news is coming up next. What NFL legend was just arrested? What is Diddy's latest trouble behind bars? And could a strong summer box office mean Hollywood's first $10 billion year in many years? We'll get to that and more right after this.
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4: This California couple found a hidden camera in their Airbnb rental. You know, the show makes me super paranoid sometimes. Gets into your head and then I'm like looking around for camera. Like, never well, is again. That smoke detector camera?
0: Yeah.
4: Someone said 13 cameras on Netflix makes me never want to use Airbnb.
0: I've never heard of that.
3: There's a trailer for 13 cameras.
2: Oh, really?
3: Oh, no!
4: He's super creepy!
3: That's the guy watching you!
0: Yep.
3: Yeah.
24: I'm glad you like the house.
3: They really cast one of the creepiest guys.
4: That guy.
0: Yeah, who is that guy?
4: I don't know. He looks like a combination burn victim pervert. I don't know what's going on with the look he's got. He's got a weird look.
0: Call me the bird.
3: The
0: bird. I'm your standard run-of-the-mill pervert. I'm a pervert.
3: This is a horror movie that actually scares me because this could happen.
4: Yeah, you're right, Lise, because cameras can be everywhere.
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4: Hey, it's Dave. You know how it is in Michigan. 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
11: 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It's in the right lane, making it slow from Warren. The Jeffries West between Levan and 275, two left lanes are closed down. And 75 South, right after Rochester Road, there's some debris scattered across the roadway. 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
12: 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Detroit has now dropped back-to-back games. 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
14: Partly sunny today. Chance of scattered showers and thunderstorms and a high near 87. Mostly cloudy overnight. Scattered showers and thunderstorms again. Low 67. Partly sunny 80 Tuesday. Sunny 80 Wednesday. Sunny 85 on Thursday. It's 72 now.
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0: Imagine if I got sued for that because I hurt his feelings.
1: Yeah.
0: I assaulted his feelings.
1: No, I mean,
2: it's a different world we live in.
1: I definitely saw like a coach who's in charge with some ladies, maybe call out a few of them and tell them, hey, by the spring when we see you, I hope you drop a few.
2: My goodness.
0: You got to make weight, right?
3: You can't do that.
1: I don't think so for not all sports.
2: What do you think they're playing?
1: You know what I mean?
2: What's going on in your head?
0: I don't know. I'm on their side.
1: Yeah, I don't know.
4: When I played football, I was on the line, of course, and our line coach, and so whenever all the other coaches would tell everyone, run over, get some water, my coach would say, jiggle on over, line.
2: Oh, wow.
4: It was hilarious.
3: Jiggle on over.
1: Yep, jiggle on over.
4: Yep. And you can't argue with him. He had the greatest coach name of all time. His real name, Chuck Steele.
2: Oh, wow, yes.
4: Yeah.
2: You follow him anywhere.
4: Yeah,
2: yeah, you do.
4: And
2: Coach
4: Steele. Yeah, when Coach Steele tells you to jiggle, you jiggle.
1: That's it.
0: Get your jiggle on.
1: You don't want to let Coach Steele down.
2: How much is your bladder worth?
1: It's worth a lot. I mean, priceless. I like it.
2: If you put a price tag on it, a jury has awarded a 43-year-old woman in Maine.
1: Oh, no.
2: X amount. In a landmark medical malpractice case,
1: she had her
2: healthy bladder removed by a surgeon by mistake.
3: Ooh, that's millions.
1: Oh, my God. It should be, but it's going to be like $14,000.
3: Should be over $2 million or more.
2: Emily Mitchell entered Northern Light Inland Hospital for routine laparoscopic surgery to remove a benign ovarian cyst. Instead, surgeon Dr. Danielle Gagnon instead removed nearly her entire healthy bladder. She later returned in severe pain, unable to piss. Mm-hmm. She spent over 8 months relying on tubes to drain urine directly from her kidneys. Now, luckily, surgeons in Boston were able to rebuild her bladder.
1: Oh, wow, that's incredible.
2: Using
3: they could do that.
2: Intestinal tissue, but she still has to daily self
1: for now. Maybe lost all the controls, you know.
2: So went to trial. How much do you think she got?
1: $14,000.
3: No.
2: Her husband was also a part of this, said he lost out on putting it in her.
1: Oh, well, I'm sure.
2: This time.
0: Really? 30 mil. Yeah.
2: So $14,000 to $30 million is a big stretch.
1: Yeah. It is.
3: I said $2 million.
1: You said $2 million
3: or more. So I don't know. Maybe five. I'll go $5 million.
1: Two to five.
2: $17 million.
3: Oh
1: my God!
3: Closer to
1: okay.
3: 30.
1: Wow.
2: She got $15.75 million. Joshua got $1.25 million for no hole to put it in.
1: Do they live in an area?
2: Also known as loss of companionship.
1: Yeah.
0: Holy cow.
1: Do they live in an area where hospitals only, their max, even though they get charged for that, their max is like $250,000?
2: Doesn't say that.
1: Yeah.
2: It's Maine. I don't know.
1: Maine might not be. Texas, I know, is like that. Mm, all those
2: no
1: people
2: matter.
1: That like got
3: oh, yeah.
1: killed
3: we
1: in Texas.
3: That. Yeah.
1: They got nothing for that.
3: Glad they could rebuild it.
1: That's incredible. I didn't know you could do that once, you know.
3: What a mistake.
2: You still have to put a catheter in once a day. So what?
1: Well, to me, I'm wondering if they tore out all the pipes, you know, so like all of the inner workings, like there's no sphincter there to stop it from just peeing. You know, it was all taken out. So
0: you think there'd be a
1: pump. It's just a bag.
0: You think there'd be a pump, like with the penis pumps?
1: Well, I think she probably has like a spigot just on inside. You know, she just turns and it leaks out. It still probably doesn't make sex the best.
0: No. It's two other holes.
2: Oh my God.
1: Bingo, bingo.
0: That would be my argument as the defense.
2: She's got two other holes.
1: Yeah, but what if you, you know, love doing
0: say that
1: all
0: in
1: the,
0: court?
1: I don't know.
0: Well, there's a reason like I'm not a lawyer.
1: I feel like there's stuff going on. Just, I don't know.
0: No money.
3: I'm sure they can have sexual relations now.
1: Yes. Hopefully. I'm just saying
3: just
1: like
3: during
1: that
3: the process.
1: Do you think
3: no.
1: the whole thing down there?
2: I just removed part of her bladder. Is
1: like
2: what
1: if
2: happened.
1: A catheter is in all the time, does that affect like just spontaneous?
2: No, it says daily self-catheterization. So
1: yeah.
2: She just has to do it like once a day. It says.
1: Huh.
2: I don't know.
3: So she can still have sex.
2: Yeah.
1: Yeah, yeah, yeah.
2: Okay.
1: No, I'm just wondering so if you're going to go down on somebody and they got equipment all there.
2: That's worth $17 million. What is hot fries in your mouth worth?
1: Well, I just did this to myself and it was worth nothing.
3: How hot?
2: A woman says the French fries at a New York McDonald's were so blisteringly hot, they destroyed the inside of her mouth.
1: That's how you
3: You can't wait on those. You get the bag and you got to go right in.
1: I've almost been burned right to death.
2: But it's a dream to get them that hot.
1: I've loved it.
2: It's a dream.
1: I love it.
3: But it could go bad if you get burned.
1: Oh, yeah.
2: Catherine Lunogo says she was scorched by the extremely hot and overheated fries. She sustained serious and severe personal injuries to her head, body, and limbs, a severe shock to her nervous system, and suffered great physical pain and mental anguish. It's from fries, bitch! Her potentially permanent and lasting injuries were so severe they left her bedridden, she claims.
1: That's how to do it.
2: Doesn't McDonald's fry, like, it's all pre-programmed. They fry for a certain amount of time, and then the fries automatically lift up.
1: I guess it all depends. A lot of times, they let them sit on that little rack and cool down a little bit, but when they're real busy, they just put that thing right in the bag, and they're like, they will tell you every once in a while, those fries are incredibly hot right
2: Please
1: now.
2: Please put them right in my bag, straight out the fryer.
1: I know.
0: Yeah, but how did it go from burning your mouth to like your head and
3: head,
0: limbs?
3: Body
1: did
3: and
1: you guys
3: limbs.
1: Never eat fries like this?
3: How does that happen?
1: You never pour the fries in your mouth?
3: No.
0: Yeah.
3: Never.
1: Yeah, I do.
0: I have.
1: Yeah.
0: I take
1: maybe
0: them.
1: If you did that too early.
3: So you think that lady just she grabbed them and
2: down
3: them
2: yes.
3: herself?
1: Yes.
3: Yes.
1: I do. It's
2: she
1: wild.
2: Showered herself with scorching fries.
3: I mean,
2: fries.
3: I love McDonald's grease. Fries, but not that much.
0: I've never done it with the full carton.
1: No, I've never
0: Usually
1: done it either.
0: When it's near the end, you'll pour it in, but you don't take a full large and
1: no.
0: just pour it on your face.
1: It's not a lot of people do.
0: Right?
1: Not a lot of people do.
4: Man, just think about how much money I could have made off of frozen pizzas.
1: Dude, so I think the last time this happened to me, it was like a warming up leftovers situation, and it was like Chinese food, and I got one of my sweet and sour chicken balls that was as hot as liquid magma stuck. It stuck to the roof of my mouth and was just like burning it. And I was like trying to get my drink and I was taking a drink, but the way it was stuck, it was kind of blocking it off. And I knew I was like, this is bad. This one's going to be a bad one. So I got it off and then huge blister formed. Like, I mean, I haven't had like a big, oh, it was disgusting.
0: Did you sue the Chinese place?
1: Well, it was me.
3: I did it.
1: I have a tendency to
2: overheat. Well, rather overheat than underheat.
1: That's the way I feel about it.
3: But
1: when I ate that little thing, it's like, I didn't pour it on my face though, you know?
0: Done that with pizza.
1: Oh, pizza. Right? Yeah.
0: Taking a bite. Cheese gets you.
1: It gets you on the top.
0: You never think to sue.
1: No.
0: Should be suing.
2: Because it's your own damn fault. You're the idiot. That's what I'd say. Next case.
1: Well, also.
0: Why? Your pizza's too hot.
2: It's not too hot. You ate it too soon. Next case.
1: Also, if I love a place, I don't want to be the catalyst to get rid of them. You find an amazing pizza place, like that's a little off the wall, little corner.
0: Yeah. All right, it's
1: you
0: probably
1: sue
0: my fault.
1: Into oblivion? No way. You just take the burn.
3: Take the burn.
0: I shouldn't have poured that pizza all over my body.
2: Everyone's suing everybody out here.
0: So what'd she get? $50K?
2: Mm-hmm. No, she's suing them.
1: They don't know yet. Hey, newsflash, nothing. She's going to get nothing. It's McDonald's. Yeah. Nothing.
2: They got disclaimers everywhere. Although they did pay out that bitch with the coffee.
3: That's true.
1: Yep, you're right.
2: They did, right?
1: You're right.
0: Is that what the lawsuit said?
3: Yeah. That's exactly the official thing.
0: Bitch with the coffee awarded $50 million.
2: These people that sue over ridiculous things, I hate it.
1: I know.
2: It's ruining the country.
0: Yeah. Bitch with the coffee.
1: Well, way down on the list.
2: The stupid French fry bitch. I'm sure she sues everybody for everything.
1: Yeah.
0: That's why Dave's not a lawyer.
2: Exactly. Judge Dave.
1: Yeah.
0: Throw out the case. The stupid bitch.
1: Yep.
2: It's your own fault, you stupid bitch. Next!
1: Every bitch loses.
2: I get through so many cases in the shortest amount of time.
1: Yeah, I bet.
2: Done. We'll take a break. When we come back, what did our badass of the day do when his pregnant girlfriend was about to be attacked by a shark? Mm. What is the $250,000 luxury fragrance scam a YouTuber is accused of? And people thought they heard dogs barking in a storm drain. What did it actually turn out to be? We'll get to that and much more right after this.
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2: A man in Georgia is upset because he says someone at a moving company stole his sex dominoes.
1: I don't know why you steal a man's sexual dominoes, though. I just can't even imagine what he's done to them.
2: Someone's pre-used dominoes?
1: I'm not touching those.
6: I never saw people playing dominoes and thought they should sex it up.
2: No. No, I never in my life have I heard of sex dominoes. Imagine, though, they get this guy. What are you in for? Sex dominoes.
7: Mm. Oh, and then they're like, we play a lot of dominoes.
2: You're about to have some
7: sexual dominoes. I have a domino in my penis right now, in the skin.
6: They do that. You're in for it.
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6: Southfield North at Ford Road. Accident blocking the left lane at Sulphur Michigan Avenue. 94 West before State Street. There's a crash with slow traffic from Michigan Avenue. Jeffries West between Levan and 275. Two left lanes are closed. 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
7: So the Tigers were beaten by the Kansas City Royals 5-4 in their series finale at Comerica Park. Drew Summers was tagged with the loss in relief. Detroit's dropped back-to-back games. They're going to take on the Baltimore Orioles for a three-game set that starts tonight.
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5: Partly sunny today. There is a chance of scattered showers and thunderstorms and a high near 87. Mostly cloudy overnight. Some showers and thunderstorms possible. Low 67. Partly sunny Tuesday. High 80. Sunny and 80 on Wednesday. Right now in Metro Detroit, it's 78 degrees.
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5: Coming up on Dave and Chuck the Freak, what went wrong for a hiker on a mountain? Has there been another crazy rattlesnake attack? And also coming up, badass of the day on the way. Yeah.
8: Sir, news from the underground.
5: Figuring it out.
9: Yep.
5: I'm Dave Hunter. Time now for a check of the news.
4: The badass of the day.
5: Thankfully, this guy did the right thing. 22-year-old dude. It's either going to be his pregnant fiance that's attacked by the shark or him.
9: Ooh.
5: And he luckily didn't run away.
9: Okay.
5: He decided I was going to use a touchscreen.
9: Yeah.
5: That is weird.
9: Yeah.
5: That's not how it works. Anyway, here's the story of what this guy did from Fox 5.
10: It was pretty scary. It was like a kind of a shock towards me.
11: Ja'Cory High says he and his pregnant fiance were in shallow water in Daytona Beach when he felt something sharp on his left leg.
10: Yeah, I realized right away it wasn't sharp because the way it bit down on my foot.
11: In that moment of adrenaline, High says his main focus was getting his pregnant fiance to safety.
10: When the waves came, that's when it got to waist deep. And then that's when it yanked my leg. And I had to push my pregnant fiance towards the shore to get her out of the way.
11: High says it was then a fight between him and the shark.
10: And that's when it got me. And then it came up and tried to get my arm. So I had to push it away from me. And then I ran and it tried to get my other leg. It was like gray on top, but when I pushed it off of me, it was about this same size as my leg to my waist, to my foot.
11: Somehow he managed to get away. That's when he noticed the damage the animal had done.
10: Like a whole bunch of blood coming out of my foot. It was just pouring blood.
11: Medics rushed him to an area hospital where he's had to get surgery following the bite. Doctors told him the shark caused a lot of damage and recovery could take about 3 months.
10: Hoping that it didn't really mess up anything important in my foot so I can go back to work.
5: What's your problem? What's everybody's problem here?
12: You see that on my neck?
5: What is that?
12: I cut myself with a razor yesterday.
9: Oh, yeah. My God. How did you almost make it?
12: I mean, I got electrodes on my chest and everything. I'm hospitalized.
5: Badass of the day.
12: I was close.
6: The injury was not
12: going to the hospital.
7: No, honestly, when Dave is setting it up, pregnant fiance, man realizing shark is coming at the pregnant fiance, dives in the water or something, sacrifices an arm or a leg or beats the shark. This guy got 1, 2, 3, 4, 5 little tiny shark bites.
6: Like, I bet your cats would like injure you more than
7: Tommy has for sure injured Stella worse than that. And she just takes it. So,
13: but there was a lot of blood on that when they did that first shot of him.
7: You're going to bleed.
13: They showed like
7: it's going to bleed.
13: There's a lot of blood there.
7: Where?
13: Right. Isn't there. That blood on that? Yeah, on those rags or whatever? But
7: I think it's ketchup. Okay. I think that's food that he was eating.
12: See those on my wrist?
13: No.
12: Little pinhole scratches?
7: Yeah.
12: About the same.
7: Huh.
12: Almost
7: look
12: blood out.
7: Out
12: from that.
7: Look out.
6: I mean, they had to zoom in so much on that foot to even see the little tiny marks.
7: I'm also calling complete total BS on the rest of his story. Like that he was in hand-to-hand combat with a shark that tried to get his arm and then tried to get his leg and then pulled me. I'm like, it pulled you? How many times did it pull you? Because they don't have arms. It can only pull you with its teeth and you're only bit on your little toesies.
14: Yeah, pushing a pregnant woman's a great idea, too.
13: He pushed her out of the way to safety. To safety.
14: Hey, but if you do read longer in the story, he actually needs a liver transplant. He's going to die in 6 months.
7: He's going to die. Yeah. He's going to die.
13: Relax, Ryan. Oh, keep it down.
7: He's dying.
13: He's fine.
7: I don't know. It's a little much for the badass of the day to be.
6: Yeah,
7: to be
6: I don't think
7: honest.
6: He deserves
13: okay,
6: it.
13: Maybe
6: I think
13: this
6: you should
13: guy,
6: take
13: then.
6: It back.
13: Maybe
6: okay,
13: we'll make maybe, this guy
6: all right,
13: our badass
6: let's see.
13: Of the day.
7: We'll see.
13: Because he is hiking, impaled himself on a hiking pole, and climbed down a mountain after that.
7: I guess.
13: Maybe. That's pretty badass,
6: yeah.
13: right?
6: Let's see the story. We'll determine.
13: All right. Is he more badass? Let's find out from KCEN.
15: Breathtaking view many don't get the chance to experience. Towering more than 12,700 feet above the Beartooth Mountains, Granite Peak is known for its rugged terrain, unpredictable conditions, and demanding climb. For David Cifaldi and his friends, the goal was to summit Granite Peak and make it back in a single day.
7: Nope.
15: A challenge they carefully planned for, but nearly 10 miles in, everything changed.
16: I just slipped on some rocks. It was just kind of a freak thing. Something you'd more expect to like roll your ankle versus like have a catastrophic injury. As I rolled over, I noticed one of my trekking poles laying on the ground and as I kind of set up,
7: that's in him pretty good, huh?
16: I realized that the other one was stuck in my side.
15: The trekking pole had gone completely through David's side. For David's friend Brad, the moment was shocking.
16: He got very calm, and he set the tone.
7: Jesus, what's in me? Oh my God, I haven't speared like this since high school.
13: Oh my goodness.
6: Oh, he's the badass, not the other guy.
7: Okay,
6: Come on, look at that thing.
7: Yep.
14: He still hurt himself with his own equipment.
7: 100%.
14: Though. That ain't a badass.
7: It's, but
6: but he was able
13: okay,
6: to
13: let's
6: get
13: Fitz finish it up.
7: Yeah, talking. Yeah.
16: He kept very calm and he set the tone for how we handled it coming back. Once he established that he felt like he was okay, he was still talking, he was still breathing, there was not a pool of blood. So at that point, he made the decision that he goes, okay, we got to get off the mountain.
15: David's other friend Jesse used a Garmin satellite communicator to contact search and rescue. At the same time, David relied on the training he uses every day as a wound care nurse at Intermountain Health.
16: I think my nurse brain clicked on. And so as soon as I was able to kind of self-assess and really kind of establish that like, hey, this is not life-threatening right now. I was pretty convinced at that point that I was going to get off that mountain and I was going to do it under my own power.
15: That meant turning around, retracing every step they'd already climbed more than 10 miles with the trekking pole still lodged in his side.
7: Is he making jokes?
13: So that was in him. 6.5 hours.
6: He wins.
13: 6.5 hours to safety. He had to climb down with a pole through him.
16: It's a hard enough hike as it is.
17: And, you know, it's so rugged. Again, the boulder fields, the snow fields, yeah, just the endless switchbacks. And having to do that with so much precision. So, you know, there isn't another fall. The condition doesn't change. He was just so focused and locked in. It was just incredible that he was able to do it for that long.
15: On the way back down, Brad and Jesse closely monitored David, and together the three friends slowly worked their way off the mountain.
18: I don't think it's something you could do alone. Very grateful for both Brad and Jesse. Jesse walked ahead of us and kind of set the path for our way back down. Brad walked behind me and just kind of monitored the wound the whole time.
15: After 6.5 hours, they reached the trailhead. David was taken to a hospital in Columbus before being transferred to Intermountain Health in Billings, where doctors safely removed the trekking pole. He's now recovering at home, grateful for the people who helped him through every step of the journey.
18: I feel very lucky. I feel very, I feel like somebody was definitely watching out for me. Because like I said, a couple inches the other way and this would be a different story.
7: So his rib cage protected him. It didn't go through his ribs. It went around his ribs and just skewered him. Ouch. That's tough to see right there. Huh?
14: It is.
6: Yeah.
7: They don't make that little ski pole edge, you know, like that little ski pole, little round thing on the end. You need something that's going to stop it.
6: Yeah.
7: I didn't know those things were just built like a giant spear that you're carrying.
13: Yeah, I didn't either. I've never used hiking poles, so.
7: No, I hike like a man.
13: But he's more badass. He hiked six hours definitely. Impaled by a pole.
7: Yeah, I think he was taking photos on the way back and
6: he
7: stuff.
6: He didn't have like a little nibble on his foot.
7: No, he didn't.
13: That's our badass.
7: Yeah, this is. This is.
13: When we come back, a college pitcher survives a snake bite. Mm. Another one of those stories coming up. They thought they heard dogs barking in a storm drain. What did it actually turn out to be? And tales from the Kremlin on the way.
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13: Ticks are out of control right now in a lot of states.
19: You won't believe how many people have had ticks on their balls. Cousin plays a lot of bluegrass festivals. He's had testy ticks at least 3 times.
20: They don't tell you that when you're trying to be a bluegrass musician.
7: They don't, but you should know.
6: It's dangerous.
20: I got ticks on my balls.
7: Of course you do. You're in a bluegrass band.
20: That's right. That's part of bluegrass.
7: That's why we named our band Ball Ticks.
19: And someone else said that my buddy had a tick on his beehole, had to have his 75-year-old dad remove it.
13: I can't imagine spreading my cheeks and let dad get in there.
7: Nope. I don't want to.
13: That's a horrible day in everyone's life. Both sides.
7: Mm-hmm. Yeah.
13: But no one wants to stare at their son's beehole.
7: And I don't want my dad to describe mine to me.
13: Or everyone else around a fire.
7: Because he would.
20: Charlie's beehole, man.
7: Yeah. I'd be at a restaurant when stuff opens up with him, and he'd be like, I tell you, this one time I cleaned his butthole out because he had a bunch of ticks.
20: Had a great day.
7: Only if she was really pretty, though. You'd only say it if she was super pretty.
20: What, boy? That didn't mean anything right.
7: Oh, my God.
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13: Hey, good morning, Dave.
7: Wow, you're in a good mood today.
13: It's summertime.
20: But you hate the heat. You hate the sun. You hate happy people.
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13: 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I'm setting my alarm to snooze until Labor Day.
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13: No.
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9: Southfield North at Ford Road. Two lanes are closed because of an accident. Two left lanes. It's slow from Michigan Avenue. We have 96 at Jeffries westbound between Levan and 275. Two lanes are closed down. The two left lanes there. 94 west between Harper and Little Mac. The left lane's closed. It's still from Metro Parkway. 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
8: Partly sunny today, chance of some scattered showers and thunderstorms at times, high near 87. Partly cloudy overnight, scattered showers and thunderstorms again, low 67. Partly sunny, high near 80 on Tuesday. Right now, that's where it is, 80 degrees.
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7: Continuing here on Dave and Chuck the Freak. Man, a lot of animal attacks and bite stories lately. Another snake bite story. Okay, yeah. I guess I was delusional or just never knew how this worked. I thought if I got bit by a snake, one dose of anti-venom, I'm good to go.
10: That's what I thought too.
7: Like it was one vial is all you needed.
10: Yep. Mm-hmm.
7: They injected India.
10: You're takes done. It all away. No problems.
7: Here's another story. It's a college pitcher. He got a snake bite. 34 doses of anti-venom is what he needed.
10: So they must just, some of these snakes are just putting in so much stuff.
7: I guess it depends how much they put in.
10: Yeah. Man, oh man.
7: Here's the story on this one from CBS.
11: And I was just like,
0: agonizing pain because, I mean, everything obviously hurt.
4: It started out like any normal weekend hike for Jake Intra, running the Claremont Wilderness Trail with his dog, his mom, not far behind.
0: But I was coming around a turn and I got blindsided by the snake, which was, it was right at the turn. And there was really, really nothing I could have done.
4: He looked down and could see the bite marks.
0: I had turned around. I saw the snake. It had then coiled. I saw it coil up. It hissed at me. And then it slithered off into the bush.
4: If Jake was in the wrong place at the wrong time, it was the right people at the right time that likely saved his life. Right. A nurse and family friend happened to be hiking the trail that morning.
11: I do believe every step of the way, God was there and the people that were supposed to be there with him were there with him.
4: He was airlifted to Pomona Valley Trauma Center, placed in the ICU. 20 doses of anti-venom later, he needed additional care. No. He was transferred to a different hospital where he got 14 more doses. His mom, by his side through it all, had to watch the neurotoxin from the venom take over his body.
11: You sit there and you watch your son who's already in pain, and then the whole time you're talking to him, his eyes are twitching, his body's twitching.
4: Doctors with Dignity Health Northridge say the amount of anti-venom Jake needed was on the high end.
12: It's really dependent on the symptoms someone has. For a life-threatening case, you may need a very large amount.
0: When I first showed up to Pomona Valley,
4: after almost a week, Jake is back up and moving, ready to get back to the pitching mound and even the trails.
0: I'm ready to get moving.
4: Thankful for everyone who helped that morning and with a message to others, even when it feels like any normal weekend hike.
0: Always be aware. Yeah, you never know what's around the bush, hiding in the bushes.
4: This incident is part of an ongoing spike this summer. The warmer months are bringing out, of course, those snakes. Over 200 reports of snake bites in Southern California alone.
10: It's crazy because, you know, back in the day, you just died from that. You were just dead.
8: Yeah.
9: Yeah.
10: Like, you're just dead.
8: Now you just get a $17 million hospital.
10: Oh, my God.
9: Two hospitals.
10: The hospitals love snake season, right?
8: Well, that other guy, and it was like $1.7 million or something, right? It was insane.
9: Yeah.
8: They didn't mention what this guy's building.
10: Yeah, they got a bunch of guys like, you know, taming cobras and stuff, like the big parties, huge parties.
8: Turns out the hospitals are throwing the snakes everywhere.
10: Yeah. Oh, my God.
8: This is a weird story out of Texas. People were calling 911. They heard dogs barking deep in Texas storm drains.
10: Okay.
8: Worried that some dogs had fallen down there.
10: Yeah.
8: Wasn't barking. Wasn't dogs.
10: Uh-oh.
8: It was sex.
10: No. Sex. Stop.
8: Frog sex.
10: Oh, okay. Oh. Well, let them get after it.
13: As soon as the sun began to set, the fire department got its first call of the night.
14: How did a dog get in?
13: A Woodlands neighbor in Cochran's Crossing called 911 to report a dog trapped in the storm drain. When firefighters arrived, they knew the drill. It's July. They get calls like this all the time.
15: Inside of the sewer system, where you get that amplification from the tunnels, that sound just like a barking dog.
13: Woodlands Fire Department Chief Palmer Buck says the sounds neighbors are reporting aren't from trapped dogs.
10: Not to be on that thing.
13: They're from mating frogs.
15: Almost every time it is frogs.
13: In fact, they get so many calls like this, dispatchers sometimes tell neighbors to perform a test.
15: Go out and bark at them. If they bark back, they're frogs. Half the time they would do that, half the time they go, you're crazy and come see us.
13: Here's one firefighter showing how it works.
16: Rah, rah, rah, rah, rah. And it does it back.
15: He barks into the gutter, and if they bark back, we feel pretty comfortable that it's a frog.
13: So next time you're worried there's a stuck pup in the drain barking for help, try the test first before you call 911.
10: I mean, it sounds just like a dog.
9: It does. Who knew? Got to go bark in a drain.
10: If I see someone doing that, I'm like, oh my God, there's someone.
8: I'm calling 911 on
10: that. Cuckoo.
8: There's a guy barking into a drain. Get
10: and
8: here
10: then
8: fast.
10: The news guy shows up on what looks like one of those kid scooters. What is he doing?
8: He's like neighborhood watch.
10: Yeah.
8: I don't know.
17: You guys, I found Chuck in a drain.
13: Worry, there's a stuck pup in the drain.
8: That is weird. It's all weird.
10: I know.
8: I didn't know that frogs having sex sounds like dogs barking.
9: No.
10: No, and I'd also think, I mean, maybe if I made a barking noise at a dog, wouldn't a dog sometimes bark
8: back?
10: Back towards you? They
8: My
10: just
8: dog
10: write
8: would.
10: It off the second that thing
8: no,
10: responds.
8: It's just frogs.
10: I'm like, oh, man. Now they deal with it all the time, I'm sure. But
8: speaking of dogs, does anyone actually get worse sleep if they have the bedroom all to themselves without snoring partners or fidgety kids or a bunch of animals? They asked Americans how many additional people typically sleep in the same bed as you. Well, that could be taken different ways. 51% said no other people, just themselves. 42% said one other person. 4% said two other people.
10: Very nice. Mm-hmm.
8: Some thruples have entered the chat.
10: Yep.
8: It also asked how many pets typically sleep in the same bed as you.
10: One.
8: 20% say usually one. 7% say two. 2% said three. 1% of Americans have four or more pets sharing their bed with them.
9: What a dream.
10: Al Beck has entered the chat. Al Beck has entered the chat.
1: Oh yeah, we're just covered.
10: Yeah.
8: Just little Jameson. Mm-hmm. I couldn't handle more than that.
10: Yeah, Chombi doesn't sleep in my bed, only Tom. So that's it.
8: He sleeps in his own little...
10: He's got his own thing going on.
8: Right.
10: He's like, I don't want to be anywhere near you,
8: dude.
10: Yeah, no.
8: Yeah.
10: He's like, I don't want you to touch me. Get out of here. Mm-hmm. Yeah.
8: I shall sleep alone.
10: But I will say this. I think I'd fall asleep better when Tom gets on the bed.
9: Yeah, we sleep better when they're in the bed.
8: Yeah.
10: You know what I mean?
8: That's right. With Jameson there. And it's not like a protection thing. It's just like...
10: No, I'm always calling him like, Tom, get up here. Tom, we got to go to bed.
2: Sometimes it's the only time I see one of my cats.
8: Bedtime?
2: Yeah, she like hides all day and then my little night mistress creeps up on the bed. Comes for late night love. Not better. And then she's out.
8: And that's it.
2: Like, you could get this during the day if you want.
10: Don't want
8: it. No.
10: Don't want it.
2: She comes sneaking in.
10: Yeah.
8: When we come back, tales from the Kremlin. What incredible thing did this guy do in the snow to earn a new Guinness World Record? We'll set it straight right after this.
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8: Off-duty lifeguard in New Jersey being hailed as a hero after he ripped off his prosthetic leg to rescue the driver of an SUV that plunged into the water. Here's the story.
19: Panic at Hudson County Park.
20: The guy has to get help too.
19: Fear travel.
8: Wow. Oh my God.
10: Okay, that guy can swim fast.
19: Could be seen within seconds making it all the way to the sinking vehicle.
10: Super fast. Out to that car.
8: He is incredibly fast.
10: Yes, he is.
1: Yeah, he's a hero.
10: He is for sure. But I got to hear that.
2: Oh, my God.
10: At the beginning, she was very shocked by everything.
1: Yeah.
19: Hudson County Park.
20: The guy has to get help, too.
10: I mean, that voice makes no sense.
8: Oh, man.
10: That voice hurts.
8: Hear it.
10: Yeah, like,
8: try to simulate that voice is nuts.
20: The guy's
8: It's like smoker panic.
10: Yeah.
8: There's high notes in there. Low notes.
20: The guy's got to get help. So,
10: like a bottle of wine.
20: All right, it was something. Go on.
10: Yeah, settle this voice down.
1: Yeah, we're gonna need some tea with
8: some honey.
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18: It's Dave and Chuck the Freak.
8: Good morning, Dave.
10: Wow, you're in a good mood today.
8: It's summertime.
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0: Southfield North at Ford Road. Earlier accidents been cleared. Slow from Michigan Avenue still. The Jeffries West between Levan and 275. Two left lanes are shut down. 94 West between Greenfield and Wayne. The right lane's closed. 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

0: 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How are you? Amy Brooks in for Jade this week, and I've still got goodies to give away. Like sometime today, let's say, you know, sometime afternoon, I'm going to be giving away a pair of tickets to check out Evanescence at Pine Knob on August 2nd. And you're also going to get qualified to move into the pavilion for that seat. Your chance to win those Evanescence tickets coming up soon right here on The Riff.
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0: 101WRIF, Detroit's Rock Station. How are you? I'm Amy Brooks in for Jade today. Daughtry and Mammoth coming to the Monroe County Fair on August 8th. 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

Stained and Seether coming to Pine Knob on September 27th. Keep it locked onto the Riff for your chance to win your way in. Here's 3 days grace. Don't want to go home tonight on the Riff.

0: 101 WRIF, Detroit's rock station. I think Riot Fest this year in Chicago, definitely worth checking out. Riot Fest, September 18th through the 20th. Tool is going to be playing on Saturday night. Also have Bad Religion playing, Iggy Pop. Actually, first time I saw Iggy Pop and the Stooges play was at a Riot Fest several years ago. The Pixies, Sex Pistols, so many bands. GWAR is even going to be playing Riot Fest. Definitely think it's going to be worth the trip to Chicago this year for Riot Fest.
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0: 101 WRIF, Detroit's Rock Station. How are you? I'm Amy Brooks in for Jade today. I can't believe that next Thursday is the Foo Fighters show at Ford Field. 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

Possibility of getting some pretty strong thunderstorms tonight. You know what? I'm just going to go ahead and say it. We need it. We need the rain. Here's Architects, Broken Mirror on the Riff.

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0: Evanescence coming to Pine Knob on August 2nd. And coming up in just a few songs, I'm going to have your chance to win a pair of tickets into the show. Here's Jet on the Riff.

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You are going to get hooked up with tickets to see Evanescence at Pine Knob on August 2nd and qualify to score seats in the pavilion for the show. Caller number 25 right now, 248-544-WRIF. Going to hook you up with those tickets to see Evanescence. Good luck. Some Breaking Benjamin new stuff, Something Wild on the Riff.

0: 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Just gave those away. Evanescence coming to Pine Knob on August 2nd. 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
2: 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We'll see.
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4: 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As I rolled over, I noticed one of my trekking poles was stuck in my side.
5: 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For David's
6: 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Oh my God, I haven't speared like this since high school.
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3: 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He had to climb down with a pole through him.
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0: 101 WRIF, Detroit's rock station. How are you? I'm Amy Brooks in for Jade this week. Yesterday, I went to go see The Odyssey with some of my friends. We actually went to see it at an IMAX theater, went to the one in Ann Arbor. And now that is a 3-hour movie. I mean, if you ever read Homer's The Odyssey, you know that it is like it takes forever to get through the book. And the movie is 3 hours long, but I will tell you that it flew by. It really did. Like before I knew it, it was over. And yeah, really, really worth going to see. And if you're going to go see it, definitely check it out at an IMAX theater.
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0: 101 WRIF, Detroit's Rock Station. I'm Amy Brooks. That does it for me. Filling in for Jade this week. So thank you for hanging out with me. Meltdown up next. And Melty's got some good stuff for you. He's got your chance to win your way into the Avenged Sevenfold. He also has those last call tickets to the Foo Fighters coming up right after 3 o'clock today. So be sure to check out Meltdown because he's got all the good things for you to win. And I will be back tomorrow after Dave and Chuck the Freak on Detroit's Rock Station 101 WRIF.
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0: Welcome back into your work week, friends. It's about town. Appreciate you. Thanks for coming along for the ride. Speaking of riding, how about a ride over the Gordie Howe Bridge, which is now open? That's going to be the theme for the 4x4. You can get your suggestions in. 248-544-WRIF. That's going to be the 4x4 theme. I haven't really gone through the requests yet, but we'll take a peek at it here in just a few minutes. I've got your chance to score Avenged Sevenfold tickets coming up. Foo Fighters, that's next Thursday at Ford Field. So, yeah, lots to get to this afternoon. Like I said, 248-544-WRIF. Lots to get to for this Monday, including 30 seconds to Mars, new Beartooth, Rob Zombie, and more.
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0: You know, I'm lucky where I get to do interviews with rock stars that you hear on the radio station. And I did one last year that was a little more nerve-wracking than usual because not only was it a rock star, he was also a movie star. Jared Leto from 30 Seconds to Mars. And while the camera was now, we did it by Zoom, just audio only. He was super cool. You could probably search that out just by Googling 30 Seconds to Mars and WRIF.

What did I read? The guys from Avenged Sevenfold opened up as themselves playing backstage before Good Charlotte took to the stage or something last week. Kind of crazy. They're going to be in town on Sunday at Pine Knob. And I've got your chance to go coming up here. Yeah, give me about 12 minutes or so. Here's the latest from Beartooth. Their song called Free. You're hearing it on The Riff.

0: Muse on Detroit's Rock Station 101 WRIF. All right, 4Play 4 coming up here in a bit. In case you didn't hear, the Gordie Howe Bridge is open. So we're going to do songs for the bridge opening coming up for the 4Play at 4. Right now, Avenged Sevenfold, they're playing Pine Knob. I forgot, that's coming up next Tuesday. I think I said Sunday earlier. And I was like, wait a second, I got my dates confused. Anyways, we'll take care of caller 25-248-544-WRIF, plus a qualify for the RIP ticket upgrade into the pavilion for the show. Tickets are on sale right now. Caller 25, you're going for the show next Tuesday, a week from tomorrow, Avenged Sevenfold at Pine Knob.
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1: The Gordie Howe Bridge is officially open. That is the theme for the 4 Play at 4. Thanks for all your suggestions, as always. Let's start with the Chili Peppers, Under the Bridge.

Yes, the Gordie Howe Bridge is taking you to the other side, depending on which side you're on. There's Aerosmith on 101 WRIF. The bridge is officially open. Let's do some Alter Bridge. Rise today. God, I love this song. 101 The Riff. Yeah.

0: take off from one side. I'll see you on the other side. Songs for the Gordie Howe Bridge. There's Ozzy on the riff. That one for Jennifer, always making great suggestions for the 4x4. Appreciate you. Hey, it's Meltdown here. I've got your chance to score tickets to go see the Foo Fighters coming up in just a little bit here before 5 o'clock, so hang tight for that. Somebody, I don't know, I met someone. It's kind of a long story, but I met somebody in Green Bay when I was on vacation, and I told them I had the chance to interview John Paul Jones one time, and that was with Dave Grohl and Josh Homme, them Crooked Vultures. That was, I want to say, the beginning of October 2009. I know for a fact it was the opening day of Red Wings hockey here that year. And it's really cool. So I went back and found that interview and sent a copy of it to her. So maybe I'll throw that in one of my Talk and Rock with Meltdown podcast coming up. It's like a classic clip. Man, just to hear John Paul Jones and Dave and Josh Homme talk, really cool.
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0: 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It's like, what? 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I don't think we do. Offspring, the kids aren't all right. 101 WRIF.

0: Foo Fighters are going to be taken to the stage at Ford Field coming up next Thursday, right? A week from this Thursday. And I've got your chance to go coming up here in about 10 minutes. Five Finger Death Punch are going to be in town as well, playing Pine Knob in mid-August with our friends from Eva Under Fire opening up. Here's the Eye of the Storm, new Five Finger on the riff.
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0: There's cake. Don't mind if I do. Give me a piece. There's the distance on Detroit's Rock Station, The Riff. All right, live at 5 coming up here in a bit. We'll do some Foo Fighters next, which reminds me, I've got tickets to give away for the show at Ford Field on August 6th. That's coming up a week from Thursday. Tickets for the show are still available. Caller 25. You're going now, 248-544-WRIF. And by the way, if you can't hang for a three-hour rock show with Foo Fighters, don't call, because this show is going to be a lengthy one.
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1: Let's go back to 1995. The guys from KISS are on MTV Unplugged. They surprise the entire world when Ace and Peter show up and do this song.

0: There might be a little bit of that wherever you may be. Lightning Crashes live on 101 The Riff. Coming up for you next, a band that Bruce Dickinson from Iron Maiden joined on stage just recently at a Comic-Con. We'll tell you about that in a few minutes. A Perfect Circle as well. It's Meltdown here. Have you ever driven in one of those driverless taxis, those Waymos? They say those cars crash 68% less often than human drivers in over 50 million miles of operation. They took this poll between 2021 and 2024. They collected data from Phoenix, San Francisco, Los Angeles, Austin, Texas as well. They found that these Waymo vehicles recorded 85% fewer single vehicle crashes and 81% fewer injury-causing collisions when compared to human drivers. Like I said, I've been in one of these things. It's kind of weird that no one's driving. Then I just pretend that John Cena is taking me wherever I have to go. Because, you know.
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0: Bruce Dickinson hopped up on stage with the guys from Green Day at some sort of Comic-Con last week. I guess the guys from Green Day were looking for more cowbell. Well, not that Bruce Dickinson, the Iron Maiden Bruce Dickinson. Welcome to paradise.

Chevelle's coming to town with Breaking Benjamin mid-September at Pine Knob. There's The Red on Detroit's Rock Station, The Riff. Got a text message request for Linkin Park. We'll take care of that. A Meltdown in Perfect Circle. First, though, this is Starless as we drive you home for this Monday. It's new Perfect Circle on The Riff.

0: Pearl Jam's Even Flow on Detroit's Rock Station, The Riff. All right, Black Keys coming up. Black Sabbath coming up. And we'll see if we can find some more bands with colors in them. How about these bands? Daughtry and Mammoth playing the Monroe County Fair on August 8th. I was just talking with my friends Ron and Kim last night at Soundboard at Motor City Casino. And, they saw Three Doors Down out there at that Monroe County Fair a couple years back. It's a really cool place to check out a show. Grandstand and general admission tickets are still available. And, of course, we have a bunch of chances for you to get in for free. So mark that one down on your calendar. That's Saturday, August 8th, Daughtry and Mammoth in Monroe. From 101 The Riff.
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1: Maybe okay, we'll make this guy our badass.
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3: 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As I rolled over, I noticed one of my trekking poles was stuck in my side.
4: The trekking pole had gone completely through David's side. For David's running blood, the moment was shocking.
5: He kept very calm, and he set the tone.
2: Jesus, what's in me? 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
1: Oh my goodness.
4: That meant turning around, retracing every step they'd already climbed, more than 10 miles, with the trekking pole still lodged in his side.
2: Is he making jokes?
1: So that was in him. 6.5 hours to safety. He had to climb down with a pole through him.
6: He's the badass. Come on, look at that thing.
0: Dave and Chuck the Freak on the Riff.

0: What a band to see live in concert, man. I saw those guys for the first time in concert. Believe it or not, 1994 at Woodstock 94. Remember that? In mid-state New York, there's Nine Inch Nails, and I had like a hole. That was when everybody was covered in mud on stage. That was quite an event. If you don't know about that, go back and use the Google machine and check it out on the YouTube machine. I Meltdown, got your crazy story at 6:40 coming up here in just a bit. We'll throw in some AC/DC, the latest from a guy named Ryan Purds. Speaking of live and in concert, how about a little closer to home and closer to today? Evanescence is playing at Pine Knob on Sunday. Tickets are still available. And, of course, we've got some of your last chances to win and your chances to score tickets in the pavilion as well for Evanescence coming up this weekend.
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Traffic came to a standstill in Central Ohio over the weekend. I'm going to tell you about an accident that ended up being a pretty big deal, kind of, or perhaps a big dill. Here's a band, or a singer-songwriter, I should say, called Ryan Purds. The song is Sour. 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

0: Song 2, Blur, on Detroit's Rock Station, The Riff. A meltdown taking you to Central Ohio for the crazy story at 640 as traffic was in a little bit of a pickle. Apparently on State Route 316 in Pickaway County, it came to a crashing halt for several hours. The crews were working up to clean up the mess as a pickle truck was causing all sorts of problems. According to the Ohio Department of Transportation, they said the driver was not injured. They joked on social media that the driver was fine. The pickles, however, got spared. It's unclear what caused that accident. All I know is I do not relish those people stuck in that traffic jam. Hello? Anyways. Prayers and thoughts for the men and women who serve and protect. Thank you for what you do. And thank you guys for Rock and Rip. I apologize about that. Have a great Monday night.
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Hey everybody, it's Nate back as promised to take care of you all week long from 7 to midnight. I know, I said it. In just two tracks, gonna tell you about how you can score some free tickets and what to do. Right now though, it's the new one from Greta Van Fleet. You know what that means, they probably got big stuff in store. Anyway, this one's called Play Your Games right here on The Rift.

0: Seether on the Rev, such a great group. Let's talk about a couple more. Five Finger Death Punch, Cody Jinx, and Eva Under Fire. Why? Because all three, that's right, all three of those groups are going to be at Pine Knob on August 16th. Tickets, yes, they're still available. 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

Queens of the Stone Age on 101 The Riff. You know, they're going to be with Foo Fighters over at Ford Field on August 6th. If you are a big fan of Queens of the Stone Age, it's kind of a bonus throw-in band there for you. I don't mean they're a throw-in. They're a bonus band is what I should say. Anyway, here's a new one from Evanescence off their Sanctuary album, Who Will You Follow?

0: It's the riff where everything rocks. I got a good one from Blink 182. 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It's a song on reconciliation, mortality, and lasting friendship. You know, this band's been through a lot, but they're still kicking it. One more time, Blink 182 on the riff.
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2: I'm Mark Tapper. 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And even as a young person, I couldn't help but notice. 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I'm a lot older now, and I finally got the job I always wanted when I was a kid. So come to Tapper's together, see the diamonds you've been dreaming of, and speak to someone whose dream was to help people just like you, because there's nothing like a diamond from Tapper's.
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